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0: Radio Honaki, and that is a brand new entry on our GOAT countdown at 859 as American Rockers Everclear with You Make Me Feel Like a Whore. And frontman Art Alexakis, he wrote that track for their breakout 1995 album Sparkle and Fade, and he drew very heavily on the raw chaotic relationships of his 20s. Now, coming up next, I've got a track that's taken a massive hit this year on the countdown, tumbling down 270 spots from its position last year. It's a bluesy garage rock anthem written by a couple of childhood friends from Ohio. What is it?
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4: 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Garbage. Number one crush.

0: very surprised at where that one's coming in the countdown this year. It's Garbage with number one crush. Number 856 this year, falling 185 places. 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Coming up this weekend in Wellington, Birvana is going down. And every day in the lead up to it, we'll put in the spotlight on one of the exhibiting breweries.
1: We're off to find the brewery of the day.
0: And today that spotlight is gone on Sunshine Brewery. 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
2: You're with Hayden.
0: Hey Hayden, how are you?
2: Yeah, good, going well. Now that I'm talking to you.
0: Oh great, are you enjoying the countdown?
2: Yes, loving it so far.
0: Well, you'll be enjoying it now that you've just won yourself $100.
2: Oh, that's stunning, thank you so much.
0: What are you up to today?
2: We're just on the building site, we're doing a bit of framing, bit of dwanging, bit of noggin, for you North Islanders.
0: Bit of dwanging and a bit of noggin.
2: Yeah.
0: Love it. Hey, did you vote in the countdown?
2: Yes, I did.
0: And what was your tune, number one?
2: I voted for New Order, Blue Monday.
0: Oh, I love it. Oh,
2: 88 version.
0: I love it. That is one of my favourites. Well, congratulations once again, Hayden. Have a great day.
2: Brilliant. Thank you so much. Cheers.
0: And you can win $100 next hour. Just be listening for that cue to call. Well, the GOAT countdown's on and $100 cash is yours.
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0: You're listening to Hauraki Days, and we have officially cracked through the very first 50 tracks of your GOAT countdown, landing at number 850. That was Poison with Every Rose Has Its Thorn, taking a brutal hit this year, tumbling down 322 spots. Now, Brett Michaels, he wrote that tune in a 24-hour laundromat after ringing up his girlfriend and being completely heartbroken when he heard another man's voice in the background. Gutting. Well, that wraps up lunchtime here on Hauraki. Kicking off next hour, we're going with a track that dropped 98 places from last year. It's one of the defining bands of the 90s Seattle grunge scene. Can you guess who it might be? And remember to listen out for that cue to call. You could win $100 cash during our GOAT countdown when you hear it. Give me a call on 0800 Hauraki.
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18: In this update, falling fuel prices and football fever have given retail and hospitality a much-needed boost. Latest Stats NZ data shows core retail spending increased 2.2% last month. The number of violent crime victims is on the rise again, with Canterbury recording the biggest jump. New crime and victim survey data shows 139,000 people were victims in the year to February. A 23-year-old man's due in the Hamilton District Court, charged with attempted murder after multiple people were allegedly stabbed on Saturday night. Labor's keeping coy about its yet-to-be-released fiscal plan. National claims there's an $18 billion gap between Labor's potential and confirmed policies and the money that's available to fund them. Chris Luxon says he needs to improve his communication skills when fronting media. The Prime Minister says he feels more comfortable communicating with his constituents on the ground. In sport, world number one golfer Scottie Scheffler is finally back in the winner's circle after 7 months, cleaning up at the St Jude Championship by 8 shots. The 30-year-old and caddy Ted Scott discussed his recent misfortunes after a bunker shot on the third hole landed on a sprinkler head and cannoned across the green into the water.
19: I told Teddy we were going down there to drop my ball, and I was like, when is this going to stop happening? And he's like, I don't know, man. But yeah, got that ball up and down, was able to save bogey, and then just tried to do my best to bounce back.
18: Prop Ollie Norris is the fourth All Black to be heading home from South Africa due to injury, sidelined for 6 weeks with knee cartilage damage. And that's sport. I'm Raylene Ramsey. 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

0: You're listening to Hauraki Days with Beck. Thanks to Trade Staff. And if you're looking for work, go to tradestaff.co.nz. Now, that track we just played came in to countdown at 848. It's a brand new entry, Sex and Candy by Marcy Playground. And frontman John Wozniak, he wrote that after his girlfriend came into his bedroom and told him that the room smelt like sex and candy. There you go. Now, this next track, taken a huge hit this year, tumbling down 393 spots.
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0: That is a beautiful cover of Nothing Compares to You by Chris Cornell. It's a new entry on our Radio Hauraki GOAT Countdown, coming in at 845. And we are rolling through the greatest of all time songs as voted by you. Nothing but bangers and legendary tunes. A countdown crafted by you guys, the real music connoisseurs. So keep an ear out, because every hour you can score $100 of cash. So when you hear the cue to call, just dial us up on 0800 Hauraki. Now stay tuned, because this next track has tumbled down a massive 681 spots from last year's countdown.
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0: Hey Dean, have you heard our little cue to call, have you?
2: Oh, I have, mate, yeah.
0: Well, you've just won yourself $100.
2: Oh, you are just so awesome, you know that. It has really, really made my day. Thank you very much.
0: No worries. And have you been listening to the countdown today?
2: Oh, yeah, loving it, mate. I'm really enjoying the music. It's really good.
0: Have any of your picks come up yet?
2: No. I think mine are going to be quite a way away yet, actually.
0: What was your number one vote?
2: Well, Comfortably Numb by Pink Floyd.
0: Ah, great tune. Pink Floyd, Comfortably Numb, is an all-time favourite of mine. In fact, I dedicated it to someone on my show yesterday, on the Sunday show.
2: Oh, me?
0: Yeah.
2: Oh, cool. Oh, well done, you, Bec.
0: Yeah. Have a great day and congratulations.
2: Thank you very much, Bec. You have an absolutely awesome day, mate, and a fantastic week. Loving your show, man. It's really good.
0: Oh, thank you.
2: Welcome.
0: See you later. Bye.
2: Later. Bye.
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1: 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Fun-loving criminals. 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

0: As Hauraki Days with Beck, and that's Nirvana with Drain You, which is a new entry on our countdown at 839. But Greg Preble, I've got a fact for you about that too.
1: Oh, what have you got for about Drain You by Nirvana for me?
0: Kurt Cobain used a rubber duck and an aerosol can to create those psychedelic noises as the bridge of the song was playing.
1: A rubber duck?
0: A rubber duck. So he squeezed the rubber duck and sprayed the aerosol can to just kind of mix in those sounds.
1: Yeah.
0: Crazy, yeah.
1: Yeah, they have rubber duck races in Waipawa every year.
0: I saw one on the news over the weekend where they dumped 1,000 miniature rubber duckies.
1: Is like that in Europe somewhere?
0: Yeah, and then it took 35 minutes for one person to win. It was a really dud prize. After all that, it was like a dining voucher or something, but it's quite cool.
1: Countdown's going great.
0: I'm so surprised at different things that are happening, like songs that I would have thought would be, I was like, ranked higher but lower in the countdown.
1: Yeah.
0: And then other ones, heaps of new entries this year. Really interesting to see what our music connoisseurs are dialing in for the music that they want to hear.
1: Totally. I've got a song coming up next in the countdown that has Peter Fonda in it, the old movie actor.
0: Is that, what was he in?
1: The Wild Angels?
0: And something about a pond or a lake or something? Golden Pond. I don't know. You've also got a song coming up that's dropped around about 563 spots from last year.
1: Whoa.
0: Yeah, crazy. Greg Preble up next here on Hauraki as the GOAT Countdown continues.
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24: In this update, petrol and diesel keep getting cheaper, giving Kiwis more money to spend on other things. Later Stats NZ data shows diesel prices have dropped 12.1% in the past month, while petrol prices dropped 5.7%. The Greens want to take decisions out of politicians' hands and give the Commerce Commission the power to punish supermarket duopoly price gouging. It's introducing a members' bill making it illegal for supermarkets to charge excessively above reasonable profit margins. Canterbury's recorded the country's biggest jump in violent crime victims as the national total rises for the first time in 2 years. Christchurch City Council says there were no red flags before a dog fatally attacked a one-year-old boy in Aranui. The Ebola outbreak in the Democratic Republic of Congo has killed 2,325 to become the deadliest in the country's history. That's news. In sport, former Warrior Kevin Campion believes the Warriors' forward pack is striking the right balance as they push for a top two NRL finish. Campion's chuffed with the dominance of the front five, led by the experienced front rowers.
25: Wade Egan is doing some great work out of dummy half. I think our forward leaders, Mitchie Barnett and Fish, just have been outstanding all year. And look, our defence in the last couple of weeks has just been outstanding as well.
24: Wicketkeeper batter Tim Seifert has won the Player of the Tournament award in the UK short form cricket competition, The 100. Seifert fired the Manchester Super Giants to the title at Lord's, blasting 72 of 38 balls. That is sport. I'm Raylene Ramsey. 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
4: 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Guns N' Roses. 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
5: 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So, bitchin', fussin', cussin'.

Radio Hauraki, Guns N' Roses on the Goat Countdown again today. That's place number 837. It was a tune on the Lies EP, which is the one with all the newspaper clippings on it. Patience was on that. Recorded before, but came out after Appetite for Destruction. Rumoured to be about Axl's dog. Coming up next on our Goat Countdown, and thank you so much if you voted for Taylor Hawkins' favourite song. But first, in place number 836, what are you wearing? You got a good shirt? Rodney did. Good shirts, green. And place number 836 in our greatest of all time countdown on Radio Hauraki.

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1: We like to do this song every night because it was Taylor Hawkins' favorite Foo Fighters song. This one. So think about him every day, we all do. 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

0: Radio Hodaki with your chance to win $100. Coming up next, that's Lenny Kravitz, Always on the Run, a song that featured Slash on guitar in place number 834 on our greatest of all time countdown. Coming up next, from an album called Sleeping with Ghosts. Later, a band who toured New Zealand earlier this year, but right now, it starts off slow, and that suits the lead singer Tom York just fine.
1: Even when a singer is singing technically brilliantly, the powerful stuff is the stuff where there's the vulnerability, the sense that things could just fall apart at any minute. I mean, you know, I was only like 18, but the other guys picked up on it quicker than I did, and I was always trying to hide behind, turn the vocal down, add things on top. I think by the time we were doing the Bends second record, it was like, oh, okay. And we actually had gone to see Jeff Buckley the night before, and that was the final nail for me. I'm like, okay, now I get it, because he was just on his own. So I sort of gradually put all the layers away and said, okay, well, sometimes it's just going to be vulnerable and that's going to be okay.
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0: 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Happiness, Rotting My Brain from their third album, Art, in place number 831. Back in the day, it got to number 16 in the charts here in New Zealand in 1999. And they were here just recently, played it, and a whole bunch of other of their tunes. In fact, 25 song sets. That one was right towards the end. This was back in May, just a couple of months ago. And they did shows all over the country, including Raglan, while the World Surf Champs were on. Wonder if they'll come back when the surfers all descend on Dunedin for the next championship. Coming up in The Goat, a song about a reluctance to share a beer and a song that featured on the TV comedy Parks and Recreation. But first,
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0: Hello, 800 Hauraki. Daz, you've been tuning in all day.
2: Absolutely.
0: Any surprises?
2: There was a big drop by you too earlier with Numb. So, yeah.
0: Thanks for listening, mate. As you're cruising around installing Windows to some other great New Zealanders, we've got $100 cash for you.
2: Sweet. It'll pay for the vinyl I bought in the weekend.
0: Oh, what'd you buy?
2: I bought Greg Johnson album and a Foles album. So,
0: good choices. I see Greg's touring soon to celebrate his 60th birthday. He's back from LA and doing a few rounds around the country.
2: Yeah, the dates don't work for me, but I've seen him so many times that, you know, it's one I can let go by this time. So,
0: nice. And you've got the record. You can listen to that.
2: 100%. Good on you, Greg.
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0: Radio Hauraki, Beck, Deadweight, in place number 827 on our greatest of all time countdown. That song was on the soundtrack to a movie back in the 90s called A Life Less Ordinary, where Ewan McGregor hooked up with Cameron Diaz. Coming up next is a song that was inspired by something that happens online all the time. You'll be on your socials, you'll see an article and you think, oh yes, here we go, I'm going to enjoy reading the comments on this one. People are going to be fired up and cheering up. Well, that is what inspired the song is coming up next on the Goat Countdown. But first, let's go off to a different part of the country for the brewery of the day.
1: We're off to find the brewery of the day.
0: The big show going to Beervana this coming Friday. It's on Saturday as well at Henry Stadium in Wellington. Actually, the fellas will be in Wellington on Thursday, broadcasting live from a pub in town. If you're in Wellies, there you go. So, g'day, mate. Today's brewery of the day, because we're featuring brewers that are going to be there at Beervana. This one's out of Gisborne, Sunshine Brewery. Ah, yes, I've seen those guys around. 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
4: In this update, the Greens are promising smaller grocery businesses aren't the target of an attempted price gouging ban. Its new members' bill would make it illegal for supermarkets to charge excessively above reasonable profit margins. A man's been caught by police after allegedly carjacking a work ute by dragging the employee from the vehicle near Taupō this morning. Former National Party staffer Annie O'Brien's resigning from the Free Speech Union amid a legal battle with a left-wing blogger. She resigned before the legal action became public. Five councils are sharing $250,000 in government funding after severe weather events earlier this year. Gisborne and Whangarei district councils are each receiving over $100,000, while Manawatū, Otorohanga and Thames Coromandel district councils will split the rest. That is news. In sport, Captain Pat Cummins has batted away suggestions the Australian cricket team was underdone heading into the historic Test loss to Bangladesh in Darwin. The Aussies haven't played Test cricket for 8 months, but fielded a full-strength lineup. Cummins says they had no reason to believe they'd lose to Bangladesh on home soil for the very first time.
5: Yeah, I thought our preparation was, really excellent. Yeah, we spent 6 weeks or so up in Brisbane. Thought we pretty much got that bang on. So, yeah, hard to put your finger on kind of just one thing, but felt a bit off the pace.
4: Auckland's Colin Maiden Park is set to return to the domestic cricket venue Rota in February for the first time since 2023 after undergoing extensive redevelopment. That is sport. I'm Raylene Ramsey. 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
7: Listening to loud music might have given you tinnitus. But during this GOAT countdown, that ringing in your ears could be the sound of a cash register. 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

Radio Hauraki with the Big Show back at 4. G'day, I'm Greg. It's the Dandy Warhols with Not If You Were the Last Junkie on Earth. And place number 825 on our GOAT countdown, a song written by Courtney Taylor Taylor's ex. Coming up next, a couple of English bands, actually. One from Leeds, but first, a band who are rumoured to be playing at Nebworth next year, which would be a return to where it all began for a lot of people. Apparently, the music video for this was very expensive. Back in the 90s, people spent a lot of money on music videos. They were inspired by the Beatles' Yellow Submarine, cost $500,000 quid. And they're all okay with it. They're having a good time making it. And then Bonehead, the guitarist, got a royalties check after they'd made it, and it was for minus 10 quid. And he was like, hang on, how come I'm actually losing money on this thing? Aren't we making heaps of money at the moment? And then he found out that they'd spent $500,000 quid on the music video, and he got pretty upset about that. He said, well, why are we spending so much money on a music? It's a pretty good music video by all accounts. And place number 824 on the GOAT, Oasis, an epic tune called All Around the World on Radio Hauraki.

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And you might know how to be with fire.

0: Radio Hodaki with your chance to win $100. Coming up next, that's In Excess on our GOAT Countdown. Original Sin in place number 822. That song wasn't in the countdown last year. Produced by Nile Rodgers and features one of Hall & Oates. And before them was Alt J with Every Other Freckle. Hope you're enjoying the countdown this afternoon. Coming up next, a song from a movie that asked, are you trying to seduce me? But first, is anything winding you up at the moment? Just let it go, man. Just treat it as a little thing. And don't just take my word for it. What about Warren Maxwell?
1: You know, I have this habit of letting little things fester. You know, it can start off, it can be between a relationship thing or a parking ticket, a $12 parking ticket that ends up $600 because you've let it fester. That's actually literally what it's about, just letting those little things grow and grow and grow until they become big monsters.

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0: 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In place number 819 on our GOAT countdown, See the Lights. Track off their ninth album, came out in the 90s, Real Life. That song wasn't in the countdown last year, so it's picked up quite a bit this year. Gone to place number 819. Coming up next is a song that was written by a guy who was kind of toing and froing in his teenage years. He was living with his dad, and then the stepmum kicked him out, so he moved back in with his mum. It's a bit of a trying time, and he wrote a song about it, which is coming up next as our GOAT countdown continues.
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0: I know 800 Hauraki. G'day, Rach. What are you up to?
2: Just doing a bit of paperwork at the moment.
0: Oh, yeah? Paperwork, eh?
2: Yeah, listening to good sounds today.
0: Gee, yeah, the GOAT Countdown is on.
2: It is. It's really good.
0: What songs did you vote for?
2: I voted for, I'm a very big Cult fan.
0: Yeah, nice.
2: The Order fan. Yeah, and a bit of Kings of Leon.
0: Yeah. Well, one of them could be coming up next, but in the meantime, I'm happy to say, just for listening to the GOAT Countdown and giving us a ring when you heard the little kid, you've won $100.
2: Thank you so much.
0: No worries. What are you going to spend it on?
2: I might shout my other half some dinner.
0: I'm sure he'll appreciate that.
2: I'm sure he will.
0: We're eating tonight. Yes.
2: Yes.
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0: Radio Hauraki with Greg. It's Ocean Colour Scene with the Riverboat Song, straight out of Birmingham. Song went to number 37 in the New Zealand charts back in the mid-90s. In 2026, it's at place number 817 on our greatest of all-time countdown, which continues with The Big Show next. 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
6: In this update, the government's announcing a business case on options for a second Waitemata Harbour crossing. It will also look at a corridor solution at Meola Reef, something preferred by Auckland Mayor Wayne Brown. Littleton Port is gearing up for an $821 million expansion, aiming to future-proof South Island trade. Families may be encouraged by a fall in some household costs. ASB estimates our consumer prices fell 0.4% in July, largely caused by lower prices for fuel. One of our largest freight companies says the war in Iran's been creating a drag on business, both in higher fuel costs and lower consumer demand. Freightways has announced a 13.5% rise in annual revenue and a 17.3% rise in annual profit. That's news. In sport, the Sydney Swans' promising AFL season could be rocked just 2 weeks from the end of the regular season, with reports several Swans players were involved in an alleged police incident in Melbourne last night. The Swans are second on the AFL ladder, but reports say if details are released, they could be extremely damaging to star players. Two Warriors women have been charged by the NRL judiciary following the Round 7 loss to the West Tigers. Anita Nu'u'osala and Emma Nita Paki have both been charged with crusher tackles. They'll miss one match with an early guilty plea, which can be converted into a $400 fine. That's sport. Saddle up and shop Noel Leeming's anniversary sale now for big deals, daily clues and winning wheel prizes. 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
8: Oh, g'day, you mad bastards. Great to have your company on this glorious Monday afternoon. It is the 17th of August, 2026. 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
8: Great stuff.
9: 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Right up opposite the KFC on Wingate Street.
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10: Going pretty grousy, you mad dog, you sick son of a bee, man. I am refreshed.
8: Excellent.
10: Hell of a holiday. No beers, just fun. High quality family tie.
9: Wholesome.
10: Time. And now I'm back in the saddle with you, Backbones. How good is that? How are you going, Keezy? Thanks for holding down the fort for us last week.
9: No dramas, man. It was me and Pugs.
10: Yeah.
9: The future of Radio Hauraki. And we were locked in, man.
8: Yeah, totally.
9: You know, we had all this fresh content.
10: I bet you did. Because it looked like you were just doing like a throbber every single day, then playing highlights packages of old Hoity J and Mogi.
9: Yeah, and then how just talking was... about you guys.
10: Yeah,
9: as well.
10: Yeah, cool. Yeah, okay.
9: Yeah. So we've got our own show, we've got our own flavour. That's sustainable for about a week and then it kind of gets old.
10: Yeah, yeah.
9: What about you, Jace? You look great, man. How was your holiday?
8: It was great, thanks, Keezy. Thanks for asking. Like Mogi, very refreshing. And you know, fellas, it's good to just step back and just look at your life.
10: Yeah.
8: And have a bit of a time out.
10: Oh, God.
8: But yeah, like Mogi, thanks, Keezy, for standing in for the fellas. And you too, Pugsan. God, great work. But hey, you know what I'm really excited about? The goats.

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1: Number 815, Molly Crew, Kickstart My Heart.

0: Yes, indeed. Motley Crue, Kickstart My Heart, coming in there at 815 on the GOAT Countdown. Fellas.
1: That's right, fellas. 1989, Dr. Feelgood, the album from Motley Crue.
2: I thought you were going to say Dr. Phil. How good would that be?
1: Dr. Phil, man. He loved that song. Motley Crue.
0: Hey, now listen, the fellas, we've been away for the last week. Well, me and Mogi have been. Yeah. Can I just say, Mogi, you've got a beautiful snow tan going on.
2: Thanks, man. I went down to Queenstown there with the whānau. Bloody beautiful it is. Have you been down there before, Keezy?
1: Where's that?
2: Queenstown. There.
1: Oh, yeah.
2: Yeah, you simply must.
1: No,
2: You've got to get down there, Keezy, because okay. It is majestic.
0: Wow.
2: If I could put it to you that way. But I don't know if you know this, quite cold, particularly at this time of year. The locals were telling me around about now, June, July, August, September, quite cold.
0: Yes.
2: A lot of snow on the mountains.
0: Joe.
2: As well. And you find that people are down there for skiing, et cetera.
1: Well, on the snow.
2: So I went along and we did all sorts of different things, the skiing, all of that sort of stuff. I dominated.
0: Well, of course, I expect nothing less from you, Mogi.
2: Then we went on the old gondola, which is in Queenstown there. It goes really, really high. Interesting thing, they've got little goats that live on the slopes there.
0: Yes.
2: Which is really weird, but they're tiny.
1: Goats?
2: Tiny, like tiny goats, like the size of this coffee cup.
1: But you're probably from the gondola.
0: I actually think I've actually seen those, like mini goats.
2: Yeah,
0: they're so cute.
2: They're sort of the size, not even the size of a rugby ball. That's not quite right. It is. It's about the size of a coffee cup.
1: But did you go down and see it?
2: Really, really small.
1: Did you go down and see it like in person? Or
2: I saw some other ones which were bigger.
1: Yeah, they're probably closer.
2: But these ones were, and we were high.
1: Yeah.
2: But these things were bloody tiny.
0: Yeah.
2: You know, very cute. But anyway, got up the top there. The idea was that we're just going to go and have a look at the view. But then the decision was made that we could jump on the luge. The luge. And the luge is these sort of little wagons, little trolleys that you ride on. You go all the way down the hill.
1: Yeah.
2: And the trick is, what you do is you queue up for about half an hour. Mm. And then you get on another gondola, and that takes you further up. And at the top of that gondola is where you queue for 45 minutes. And you queue there, and then they tell you how to use this little trolley thing. And then you go down. That takes about a minute to get down on those. Mm. And then at the bottom, then you queue up for about 20 minutes to get up.
0: Get back up again.
2: Yeah. Bloody good. But because we hadn't planned really on doing any of that stuff, I was a little bit on the underdress side, and I was absolutely freezing. Absolutely. Like, the weather sort of turned a bit. Like, it was genuinely warm in the morning, and then we got up there, and it was absolutely freezing cold. I came down, and my fingers, I was on the little trolley thing there.
1: The luge. Yeah.
2: And my fingers were freezing. I couldn't steer properly, and I came off. And sort of went off the side of the track there, and I was trapped there.
0: Wow.
2: And just absolutely freezing cold. And in the end, search and rescue came up and got me. And I was very nearly the first person to die of exposure. While doing the luge.
1: Wow. So when you say you got trapped, you got thrown off, was the luge on top of you? Were you pinned down?
2: I was pinned underneath the luge. And also there was a bit of camouflage, there was a bit of sawdust and then snow started falling on top of me. And I was wearing like a really nice sort of cotton blend white sweatshirt and some white jeans.
1: Yeah, right.
2: Well, they weren't really jeans, they were more of a linen.
1: So you were
0: which is, you know, great mountain wear, really, isn't it?
1: So you just completely blend it in.
2: I completely blend it in.
1: Because people would look down and they'll be like, oh, no, that's just a snowman. Don't worry about it.
2: And then the first thing that got to me was a St. Bernard.
0: Yes.
2: And it had one of those little kegs of brandy around it.
0: Oh, how good.
1: Oh, wow.
2: So by the time Search and Rescue, the guys got there, I was really drunk and quite, you know.
0: Incoherent?
2: Fighty.
1: So it was a good holiday, though?
2: Oh, yeah. Yeah. Yeah, it's all right. What'd you get up to, Jace?
3: 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It's music's ultimate scoreboard. 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So just have fun.

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1: Sure does. $100 every hour, every day. How good, fellas. And geez, are you loving the variety of music we're listening to at the moment? I'm loving it.
2: I'm loving it too, Jace. Good to see Racing making an appearance in there in Silver. Great band, Racing.
1: Yeah, they are a very good band. Very good band. Now let's go to the phone lines. G'day, Joss, you mad bastard. How's life?
3: Yeah, g'day, fellas. Long time listener. Finally got on the phone to you guys. How you guys doing?
1: Yeah, good, thanks, mate.
4: We'll ask the questions around here, man.
1: Tell me, Joss, what do you do for a crust, mate?
2: Good question, Jace.
3: Oh, dirty old landscaper, mate.
1: Oh, yeah, backbone. Yeah, massive backbone.
4: Yeah.
1: And tell me, did you vote for a goat in this countdown here, Joss?
3: Yeah, ACDC Thunderstruck.
2: Yeah, nice,
4: absolute
2: mate.
4: Classic.
1: Nice. Yeah, totes.
3: Yeah, mate.
4: That'll come in around about 400, 500.
3: You reckon?
2: Nah, that'll be in the top 100, surely. And if you won the prize, Joss, who would you take with you?
3: Probably my brother.
2: Yeah, nice, cool. So you're going to split $100 cash with your brother. Well done, mate. Good for you. It's all yours, Joss. $100.
4: Get it in you,
3: mate.
4: Yeah,
3: cheers, boys.
1: Get on you, mate.
4: Handy bones.
1: How good.
3: Handy bones.
2: You too, Joss. You hold the line, man.
4: What a lovely fella he was.
1: Tell you what, $100. That's a good dollop of cash.
4: That's a huge dollop.
1: I mean, that is a wad. That is a wedge.
2: What would you do if I gave you $100 right now, Jace? What would you do with it?
1: I would go home to my wife
2: and
1: we'd have a chat.
4: You're going to divorce her.
1: And say,
4: good idea, man.
1: I'm rich as now. You need to get your stuff in order and I'm...
4: Pack it up and ship it out.
1: Yeah, and I'm going overseas.
2: So if I give you $100, you'd divorce your wife and move overseas?
1: Yeah, totally, man. Why not?
2: Another chance to win $100 next hour. Also, coming up next, fellas, the Wires absolutely toweled up the Brisbane Broncos.
1: Oh, what a match.
2: We have to have a chat with old Charlie Gubb about it.
1: Sounds good.
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0: 812 there on the goat countdown. Rhinoceros by Smashing Pumpkins. Now, fellas, it's all very well and good going away for a little break, but I always miss the chat we're about to have. I think I miss it the most of any of the chat we do on this show, and that's Wapaluke. With that in mind, we've got rugby league legend, the one, the only, Charlie Gubb on the line. Charlie, you mad bastard. How's life?
1: Life's good, you big hard bastard. It's sad to miss Mogi, but I'm excited to see you take the reins tonight. Let's show me what you got.
2: Oh, big dog. Here he is. Hell of a game over the weekend, Charlie. The Broncos getting absolutely flogged by the Waz there in Brisbane. I think for an aggregate score over the two games, it's something like 86-12 or 86-18 across two games this year. So we flogged them. How was it around at your joint, brother?
1: Yeah, good. I was like, kind of had that 20% thought in my head, like, maybe we're going to slip up here. You know, we did the haka last week.
2: Yep.
1: We had a huge game, punished the Panthers, going to the Broncos. They got everything to play for. They've been embarrassing themselves. And they still got a good pack, you know, but we did what we should have done and we pumped them. And Mogi, I thought you were away, Bryce, because on your Insta story, you showed some stuff of ice or something.
2: Yeah, that's right, Charlie. Ice on a lake, though, not the stuff you're used to. And I got back later on this afternoon, and I couldn't miss this chat with your brother. I needed to talk some Waz.
0: Yeah,
1: let's
0: so
1: get back
0: good.
1: To footy anyway. Obviously, we pumped them as we should have. It's so good to beat the Bronx. They're kind of like the hoity J of the NRL, right?
3: 100%, man, yeah.
1: Kind of good-looking, frosted tips, arrogant, overpaid, hardly turn up. I don't know. They're just not that you don't have all those attributes, hoity, but you've got a few.
3: And that's why it's so great, isn't it, Charlie, when you see, like, the entire team from the Warriors just go to Brisbane and pump the hoity J of the NRL. It's just amazing.
2: Yeah.
0: And can I just say, I don't have frosty tips. It's just graying hair there, Gubby. Particularly in my pubes.
2: Hot stuff. And also, we're going into some pretty intense detail here. We should probably touch on a couple of things. One, say what you will about the fella, but Lukey Metcalf, that is a horror run of injuries. He's the glass man, isn't he? He just falls to bits.
1: Yeah, he is, unfortunately. But sometimes when you've got those fast twitch muscle fibers, that's what happens. But it sucks for the Warriors.
2: Yeah.
1: But we've got Tamati Martin out. We've got Tanner Boyd out. We've got Metcalf out. Chance Nickel-Klokstad, who probably would have gone into six, maybe, potentially. He's suspended for 2 weeks. So what are we going to do? Who do you reckon we're going to put at seven this week?
0: How far away is Martin?
1: Maybe 2 weeks.
2: Could be a couple of weeks. So I think maybe Luke Hansen might come in and fill that spot. But there's a little bit of chat about Jack Cleary, but they feel like he's a bit underdone. Charlie, what do you say?
1: I think he's still a young fella, and personally, if he's asking for an early release next year, then, you know, like, I don't want him to.
2: Yeah, I reckon throw him to the Wolves.
1: Yeah, actually, yeah, and we'll just play our B forward pack.
3: I reckon, okay. Charlie, what about, he's proved his versatility this year. Why don't we just put Leka Halasima in the halves?
1: Can I talk to someone that knows footy?
0: Fair point.
2: I'll tell you what, though, Charlie. Hell of a game, and out the back of that one, I've now booked my flights to go over to the grand final. I already had my tickets. Now I've got my flights. God, we better be in there. I'll be fuming.
1: Yeah, I mean, we've got to be there. Otherwise, we'll just scalp them off. But I think we will be. We want a home semi. Do you reckon we're going to have it at Mount Smart or Eden Park? What's it called?
2: It's got to be Mount Smart.
0: I mean, I'd prefer Eden Park. I mean, it's obviously a bastion. You know, and all that sort of stuff. And, you know, I'm going to be honest with you, Gubby, I'm not a big fan of Mount Smart. She's a bastard to get in and out of. And some of the people there are pretty rough. And they've given me a really hard time when I've shown up there in the corporate box.
1: Oh, I'm sorry to hear about that, Hoity. I'm sure, I don't know. Maybe I'm a bit stumbled for words. Can you jump in here, Mogi?
2: Absolutely, man. I think what Jace is trying to say is he didn't watch the game over the weekend. He's got no idea what he's talking about.
3: And
2: he won't be there for the final
0: year. Excuse me.
3: Hey, Charlie, before we let you go, mate, could you please give us your Porter King player of the round?
1: I'm going to go... Leka Halasima. You caught it. He's done everything. And can we all maybe get a prediction on who we think's going to play in the halves this week?
3: Yeah, okay.
2: I'm going to go. I think Luke Hansen is my feeling.
0: My vibe is Stacey's going to dust off the boots and jump in there, mate.
3: Stacey Jones?
0: Yes.
3: Right, okay.
1: Easy, what are your thoughts?
3: Yeah, I think Luke Hansen and Chanel Harris DeVita, mate.
1: Okay, I'm gonna go Aaron Clark.
2: Oh, nice. Wow. I love that.
3: That would be amazing.
2: He's probably lost a bit of pace now that he's put on 50 kilos of muscle in the last 2 years.
3: Shit.
1: Yeah, that's true.
3: Hey,
1: yeah,
3: Charlie, thank you so much for joining us, mate. We'll have a chat to you next week after we towel up the Rabbitohs, hopefully, all right?
1: Yep, that's good. And give me a call if you need a portaloo in the Wellington region.
3: That's
0: totally,
3: right,
0: mate.
3: Head up Porter King, Uncle Charlie. We'll sort you out. Thanks, Charlie.
1: Cheers, fellas.
0: Thanks, mate.
3: Should we get back to the countdown?
0: Yeah. Number 811, a bit of Shehard.
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0: Coming in at 810 there, Penny Royalty by Nirvana Feels. Good stuff. Now listen, the countdown continues after 5 o'clock and we've got another $100 to give away. How
1: Man.
0: Good. And also, old Hoodie J had a bit of a nightmare on the old auction front there and bought an absolute debacle of a coffee table, which I need to talk about.
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6: In this update, officials are investigating what a second Auckland Harbour crossing may look like as the government confirms more work behind the scenes. Ministers have announced a new Crown-led business case investigating options, a tunnel as preferred by NZTA or a bridge. The government's consulting with the opposition on a potential long-term decision. The government's being asked to reform the aged care sector with a nationally consistent pathway for people moving through the system and a workforce strategy. The Aged Care Ministerial Advisory Group's produced a report which finds the system is outdated and unaffordable. Confidence the Commerce Commission can come up with a fair threshold for illegal supermarket price gouging. The Green Party's announced a new members' bill banning the duopoly from charging excessively over reasonable profit margins as determined by the Commission. An American actress, Hayden Panettiere, has died. She was 36. The cause of her death is unknown. In sport, the Sydney Swans CEO Matthew Pavlich has fronted media about an alleged sexual assault involving several of his players at a hotel in Melbourne. Pavlich is still piecing together exactly what happened.
7: It's safe to say that we're extremely shocked and disappointed that this has taken place and that the players have found themselves in this situation.
6: Pavlich says, as it's a police matter, the Swans won't be making any further comment. Former Warriors 5'8", Motu Tony expects reserve grader Luke Hansen to fill the gap in the halves caused by the hamstring injury to Luke Metcalf. Tony admits it's tough for the club to be missing Tanner Boyd, Tamaiti Martin and Metcalf, but he expects a next man up mentality. Saddle up and shop Noel Leeming's anniversary sale now for big deals, daily clues and winning wheel prizes. 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
12: You're welcome back, you massive backbones. Hope your Monday's absolutely going off. 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
13: And just a reminder, their 40th store, Reburger Avondale, is officially open, fellas.
12: Prebs was telling us just before we came on air, fellas, he got a call from a guy that won a $50 Reburger voucher. Said he absolutely loved it. He'd never had it before, so it was a real treat for him.
14: How'd he call Prebs?
12: Because it was for sale. It was for the $100 Goza,
14: I
12: think.
14: Oh, I see,
12: yes.
14: Yeah.
12: And he said, by the way, I won a $50 Reburger voucher. God, it's good stuff.
13: It is delicious, eh?
14: It's commonly known as good eating.
12: Yeah, good eating.
14: Good eating.
12: Yeah. Bloody good eating.
13: Good eating for the years as well, fellas. This hour the GOAT continues, the greatest of all time countdown. Another chance to win $100 cash. Plus, it says here, Hoity J had a debacle while buying a coffee table. Is that right?
12: Yeah, true story.
14: Sure was.
12: I don't think your ears can eat, Keezy.
13: If yours could. No, you've got tiny ears,
12: yeah,
13: eh, Jace?
12: I do have monkey ears.
13: Yeah, sorry. I was going to make a joke there, but it doesn't work. Should we get back to the countdown?
12: Yeah, please. I think so.
5: Ready?
0: is the GOAT, the countdown for real music connoisseurs.
13: 809 we're up to, fellas.
14: Yeah, mate, can I just say that this one coming up here, 809 as I call it, is an absolute tune.
12: Yeah, man. The GOAT, the greatest of all
5: time. Number 809, Blind Melon, Tones of

0: as voted by the Hauraki faithful. Hallelujah. 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
1: 808. Guns N' Roses. Think about you.

0: Yes, indeed. Guns. Roses there on the GOAT countdown, coming in at number 808.
1: That's right, off the album Appetite for Destruction. Perhaps you've heard of it. 1987, that sucker came out. How old were you in 1987, Jace?
0: God, just a young fella.
1: Right, okay, yeah. So you're older than 39 then. That's good to know. Hey, fellas, a new law has come into play recently, which sort of has upped the power of the citizen's arrest. Have you ever heard of the citizen's arrest?
0: Yes, I have.
2: Yes.
1: It's where you as a citizen can make an arrest.
2: Jace invented that.

0: Jason vented the citizen's arrest.
1: I was just sick and tired of the crimes on the street.
2: Really?
1: Yeah.
2: So it's, I'm just reading here. When a person finds someone committing or believes an unreasonable and probable grounds that someone has committed an offence under the Crimes Act, including offences such as theft, assault, and burglary.
0: And it can be for anything.
1: Yeah, it can. Mate, the amount of drugs that I've confiscated since I've been in the CBD.
2: Right, so you confiscate the drugs. Do you arrest the citizen?
1: Oh, look, I give him a warning.
0: Yeah, verbal warning.
1: A verbal warning, a first warning. Give me the stuff. Don't let me see this happen again.
2: And then you dispose of it.
1: Yes, I dispose of it.
2: How do you do that?
1: Very well.
2: Well, that's the thing, right? It's so tough to, you know, you'd have to be pretty damn certain witness a crime.
0: No, you don't.
2: Oh, really?
0: You can just—it's very vibe-based, Kezia. Citizen's arrest, because the thing about it is, you know, that other person you're arresting is also a citizen.
1: Yes.
0: And so, really, you got a goddamn check even arresting them in the first place. So, if you go up to somebody and you decide that they're under arrest, you can be as vague about things as you want. Really, what you need to have is some kind of, you know, physical presence that's going to mean that you're able to make the arrest. Because if the other person doesn't want to be arrested, you'll find that they'll put up a pretty good fight.
1: Yeah, totally.
0: Would you
1: be
0: comfortable making a citizen's arrest, Kezi, for example?
2: Well, it depends what they had done.
1: I mean, it would take you seriously, but I mean, I hear
2: it depends
1: what you're saying.
2: If they had assaulted.
0: Yes.
2: So let's say I was walking in town with Jace.
0: Yeah.
2: And someone comes over and just smacks Jace over and starts beating the crap out of him.
0: But there's all sorts of different kinds of assault now, though, isn't there? There's social media, there's your online bullying.
2: And
0: that's
2: then takes
0: not acceptable,
2: a photo of
0: for example.
2: Him
0: exactly.
2: And puts it online.
0: Well, how about this? Well, for example, let's say Jace is out, he's getting himself a banh mi.
2: Yeah.
0: He's making himself an order. A guy comes over to him, asks him what he's having. Jace says, I'm having a lemongrass and chicken banh mi. The guy looks Jace dead in the eyes and says,
2: you're a loser.
1: Idiot.
2: Yeah. And then smacks him
1: Can
2: over.
1: Can I just say, though, Mogi's got it right. Mogi has got it right in the sense of it's a vibe thing for me. Can I be so bold as to say, Mogi, a gut instinct for me? I've only ever got it wrong on the old gut instinct, and that was because I'd had a hot pot the night before.
2: Oh, so it's physically.
1: So that was my bowels that were telling me that. Yeah. And it was
0: it was a miscommunication.
2: Yeah, yeah, right. Okay.
0: It was a misunderstanding.
2: Yeah,
1: misunderstanding.
2: Okay. Sorry, I had hot pot last night.
1: Yeah.
2: Because are you allowed to have, like, handcuffs with you?
0: Oh, yeah, you have to.
1: Totally.
0: Yeah.
2: So you could just cuff someone. You could book
0: Taser.
2: Them.
0: Mace.
1: Yes.
0: Yeah, whatever you like. Whatever you like. If you read that article, Kezi, you'll see that in there. You know, you can do whatever you want now, which is good, and it's legal.
2: You can do whatever you want now, and it's legal.
1: Totally. Well,
0: I mean, read the article. Citizen's arrest now allowed, but I think the only thing that sort of limits it is the time of day that it's allowed to happen. It's between the hours and such of such and such.
2: Oh, okay. Is it like 9 p.m. and 6 a.m. or something?
0: Something like that. But you can have any mad bastard coming up to you and tapping you on the shoulder now and telling you to go with them.
2: Well, that used to be the rule. It used to be between 9 and 6, and now it's all day, every day.
0: Oh,
2: 24/7 citizens' arrests.
1: Yeah.
2: Well, I thought it could be quite fun if we tried to do an improv of one of us trying to citizens arrest someone else.
1: There's nothing fun about it, Kezi.
0: It's a very serious business.
1: Very serious.
2: Totally. I mean, it could be fun for the listeners. You know, we'll be very serious about it. We can do that next.
0: I'll be prepared to do it if it was informative. I'm not interested in doing anything that's fun for the listeners.
2: Speaking of, should we get back to the goat?
3: The goat. Proof that Hauraki listeners have excellent taste. Number 807. Moby. Natural Blues.

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2: Number 806, Pearl Jam, Just Breathe.

0: Yes, indeed. Coming in at number 806, Just Breathe by Pearl Jam, fellas. But right now it's time for...
1: Quiet on set.
0: Sound speed.
1: Lights.
0: Camera.
2: Action.
0: Now it's time for the Big Show Improv.
3: That's right. They've changed the rules around citizens' arrests in New Zealand. They can be made now when a person finds someone committing or believes...
2: Yeah.
3: On the ground, probable grounds that someone has committed a crime such as theft, assault, or burglary.
2: That's the key point there. Believes.
0: Believes.
2: Yeah.
0: Feels.
3: Yeah, so with that in mind, we've decided to just sort of rehearse how it might work if I was to make a citizen's arrest. I assume I'm playing the guy doing the citizen.
2: Sure.
0: You'd be the sort of guy that would
3: be trying to arrest
0: someone. Yeah, for sure.
3: How's that supposed to mean?
0: Well, nothing.
3: Who wants to be arrested?
0: I don't mind, I mean.
2: I can be arrested. Oh, no, Jace, you get arrested.
0: Yeah, okay, I'll be arrested. Why not, man?
3: Okay, and I own a shop, right? So we need to decide what kind of shop it is.
0: Adult shop?
2: Yeah, sex shop.
3: Okay, so I run an adult shop. Does it have a name?
2: Keezy Shocking Bastard.
3: Keezy Shocking Bastard. R-Us.
0: Oh, how about the Keezy Dilly Barn?
3: Okay. The Keezy Dilly Barn. Okay, all right, that's good. Okay, and I'm working there, and I busted, and you're in there sniffing around, Jace, and I've just sort of, and I've busted you, right? When I think you're shoplifting, all right?
0: Sure, man.
3: Okay, all right. Who's saying action?
0: Oh, action!
3: Thank you.
0: There you go. Jesus.
3: Hello, welcome to Keezy's Dilly Barn. Do you need help with anything, sir?
0: No, I'm totally in control, thanks, mate. Actually, you just stand a little bit further away, that'd be good.
3: Sorry,
0: thank
3: man,
0: you.
3: Sorry.
0: Close there.
3: Yeah, it's my bad. My depth perception's it's off slightly. Hey, that bag you've got there.
0: Yes.
3: Would you mind if I just inspected what was inside?
0: Yes.
3: I can.
0: No, I don't mind.
3: You mind?
0: Yes.
3: So I can't.
0: No.
3: It's just that when it came in, it looked empty, and now it's fit to bulge in. So I'm worried that you've just grabbed something off the shelf.
2: Yeah.
3: And you've put it in there.
0: And it's bulging.
3: And now it's fit to bulging.
0: Right, okay.
3: So if I could just inspect that, just because I'm worried that you are shoplifting.
0: Sure, go for it.
3: You are shoplifting. Were you going to pay for these?
0: Well, I was going to bring them up to the counter here.
3: You, seriously, have you heard about the new rule? I can now make a citizen's arrest and using the power... given to me by the New Zealand government.
2: What's going on here?
3: I place. Oh,
0: God
3: g'day,
0: knows,
3: sir. Sorry,
0: this I'm guy's just lost his plot.
3: Hang on, mate. I place you under arrest on suspicion of shoplifting at Keezy's Dilly Barn. Sorry, sir. So he's now under a citizen's arrest. So maybe
2: what's
3: just,
2: happening here?
0: No, I don't know. He's shoplifting on about this, something.
2: Well, he and I have been together for decades, and he's never stolen a thing of his life.
0: Thank you.
2: So you take your hands off him.
0: Yeah, thank you.
2: Well, so pull
0: you
2: guys your pants
3: are,
2: up.
3: You guys are... Well, no, my pants are up.
0: That's what's throwing me off. What do you think of that, by the way? It's a good one, isn't it?
2: Lovely.
3: No, sorry, hang on. So what, you guys are like some sort of duo, crime
2: well,
3: duo.
2: Well, we're partners.
3: Your partners.
2: So I'm going to have to put you under a citizen's arrest.
3: Why?
2: Now, because this is a false arrest. False arrest and falsely imprisoning him.
3: Oh, I'm not imprisoning. Yeah. I'm not just. He has to stay here though.
2: You're under arrest.
3: Why? You can't put me
2: and
3: under
2: I've
3: arrest.
2: I got a sheriff's badge here. You can have a look at.
0: See?
3: Okay. Well, no, look at why that. Do you keep it in there?
0: Oh,
3: okay.
0: Yeah. There you go.
3: Oh my God, that is.
2: Yeah. I mean, it's a little bit rusty, but
3: it's
2: the real deal.
0: And just.
3: Where did you get that?
0: Just to really make your day, mate. I'm actually undercover.
3: Oh, like an undercover cop.
0: Yeah, well, no, an undercover citizen's arrest.
2: Yeah, undercover citizen. He's an undercover citizen, so am I. So you're in real trouble now.
0: Yeah.
2: Have you got a back room? Have you got one of those back rooms here?
3: Yeah.
2: Come on, then. Can I suggest that you put a back in 5 minutes sign on the door there, mate?
3: Okay. And scene. So... So what happened there? So I tried to make an arrest.
2: You tried to arrest him. That was a false arrest.
3: Right,
2: because he
3: okay.
2: hadn't stolen anything. You hadn't given him a chance to go up to the counter.
3: Oh.
2: He's allowed to put things into a bag and then take them out to a counter and buy them.
0: I hadn't
2: You've
0: left
2: arrested
0: the premises.
2: Him already.
3: Right, okay.
2: It's only theft if he leaves the premises.
0: And
2: right.
0: then,
2: a shocker
3: then he arrested
2: there,
3: me.
0: And then he got his rusty sheriff's badge out.
3: Yeah, I'll never forget that.
2: What kind of an operation are you running here at Keezy's Dilly Warehouse?
3: Keezy's Dilly Barn, Mogi.
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1: Meanwhile, Hoity J once birdied a par 3 and still talks about it.
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1: Bloody oats, fellas. Every hour, every day, the Goat Countdown. And your chance to win $100 cash. How good, eh? How good. We love giving away money on the big show, don't we, fellas?
2: Cash and prizes, baby.
1: That's us. That's what we're all about. Changing lives.
3: Last hour, Jace, I asked you what you'd do with $100. You said you'd go home, tell your wife to pack her bags, and then divorce her, quit the show, and move overseas.
1: Yes.
3: Mike, what would you do?
2: Ooh, great question, great question. Well, I wouldn't go to that extent.
3: Yeah.
2: I'd probably just disappear for a few days on one hell of a bender. I'd hide my phone, turn it off, actually, so I was untraceable, and then I'd just turn up a sort of a shadow of my former self and beg for forgiveness.
3: Yeah.
2: Not from you, obviously, Keezy, just from my wife and Hoity J.
1: Yeah, yeah. That's understandable, man.
3: Yeah, I'd be
1: and
3: all
1: Keezy,
3: good with it.
1: And Keezy, I never said that. About I would
3: Pugs.
1: I love my wife,
3: can we get
1: man.
3: The clip,
1: can
3: man?
1: We
3: can we get
1: not
3: the audio?
1: Just put this scurrilous stuff out there? Hey, let's go to the phone lines. G'day, Blake, you mad bastard. How's life?
4: Yeah, bloody good, Porty Jizz. How are you?
1: Yeah, good, thanks, mate. Tell me, Blake, what do you do for a crust, mate?
4: I'm a nuclear physicist.
3: Oh, okay. Wow.
1: Okay.
3: Backbone. Whereabouts are you based, man?
4: Christchurch.
3: Yeah, what's the name of the company, man?
4: I'm a builder.
3: That was good, man.
2: My worry about you, Blake, is that if you and I were mates and anything happened, if there was a citizen's arrest, you would fold under questioning pretty quick.
4: Nah.
1: Tell me, Blake, if we were to give you this $100, what would you do with it?
4: Wow.
1: Now, come on, let's be honest.
4: Trip to Vegas?
2: Yeah. That's
1: nice.
2: One.
1: Yeah, good one.
2: That's the one, mate. New house.
1: Well, that $100 is all yours, mate. Enjoy.
4: Oh, yeah, good.
2: Send us a postcard from Vegas, would you?
3: Yeah. Have fun in Vegas, Blake. You hold the line, old pug, son. We'll sort you out, all right?
4: Yeah, cheers, fellas.
3: No
1: get
3: worries,
1: on you, mate.
3: That is annoying. If I won the $100, fellas, thanks for asking.
2: Huh?
3: The $100.
1: Yeah.
3: I'd probably, like, go on a small... like sort of a holiday or something, but then probably put most of it in savings.
2: Oh, yeah.
1: Yeah.
2: Where would you go?
3: Nowhere major.
2: Yeah.
3: Maybe just like over to Fiji for a
2: Club
3: couple of weeks. Or
2: Club Mediterranean.
3: Yeah.
1: But when you say you'd put it into your savings, I mean, you've got so many accounts, it'd be like $2.50 in each account.
3: $3.50, yeah.
1: Oh, $3.50.
3: We've got it all worked out. It would last ages. So, yeah, huge opportunity. $100 cash up for grabs. That's it done for today, though, fellas.
2: Oh.
3: Yeah.
2: I guess we'll be back tomorrow.
3: It only happens with the Goats on, which is back tomorrow morning at 8 a.m. sharp. Speaking of which, still got a few more songs from the Goat to get through today. Should we crack into the next one?
1: Yes, I think so. Number 803.
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6: 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Lemon.

0: You two there, coming in at number 803.
1: What's your favourite song about citrus, Keezy? Is it Lemon?
2: Probably Dope Lemon.
1: Oh, yeah, Dope Lemon. That's a band, yeah. Blind Melon's another one, I guess, you could go with. Orange Ruffy. That's another goodie.
2: Bananarama.
1: Yeah, it's not a citrus fruit. That's just a normal fruit.
2: Oh, yeah, true. That's my bad.
0: Yeah. Hey, fellas.
2: Well, just quickly.
1: What about Watermelon High by old Harry Styles there?
2: Sugar, yeah. Isn't it interesting? That song from U2, I've never heard it before, but because of the GOAT Countdown, because people are literally voting for these songs.
0: Yes.
2: You hear, so I've never, have you guys heard that song before?
0: Yes,
1: yeah, it was a big song in the big song in the 90s, came off the album Zooropa. I loathe U2, of course, but that album is easily their worst.
2: Oh, wow. Yeah, because I hated that last song. It was 7 minutes. I was like, oh, my God, what is this song?
1: But some people out there, obviously the ones voted for, absolutely frothing it. And totally, I know some huge U2 fans that love that song. You know, they're mad bastards.
0: Yeah, they're absolutely off their heads. Now, fellas, am I correct in assuming that we're on the road this week? I think we're down to Welly, aren't we, for Beer Varna?
2: No.
0: Oh, that's okay then. That's good.
2: Nah, we are.
0: Oh, we are. Oh, okay. Yeah. I mean, that's good too.
2: Backbone. So we are down in Wellington this Thursday, Jace.
1: Wow.
2: Which is the 20th.
0: Oh, yeah. Just check my calendar
2: of August. And from 4 p.m. we're going to be at Bethel Woods Bar, which is in the CBD of Wellington.
0: How good.
2: To our mates at Tuatara.
1: Oh.
2: So the show will be live 4 till 7.
1: Really?
2: Get there early, as I'll say. Come get involved. Free Backbone shirt for the first hundy through the door. That's the one, Moogie.
1: Yeah.
2: Of course, we are down there for Beer Varna, which is on the Friday and Saturday at Henry Stadium. If you want tickets for that, beervarna.co.nz.
0: The fellas will be making an appearance in the old Beer Varna on the Friday, I believe, just flitting around the place, having a few beers.
1: Yeah, absolutely.
0: I'll be hitting the food stalls mostly. You remember last time, actually, Moogie, I had half a dozen oysters.
1: I do remember that, about 9 o'clock in the morning.
0: About 9 in the morning, and I thought you Backbone's going to back me up, but no, but I'm happy to suck down 6 oysters any time of day.
2: You just sort of followed Pug Sound real around a lot the rest of the week, and it was weird.
1: Like a bad smell.
2: Yeah.
0: Hey!
2: Bethel Woods, August the 20th, this Thursday, 4 p.m.
1: See you there.
0: Good stuff. Coming up after 6 o'clock, by the way, a bit of Meat Patty Nips, where we give out advice. A bit of sport chat as well, fellas. Been a bit of sport action.
2: Certainly has, Jace. Also, the final 2 songs for the GOAT for today.
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4: 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Is this too boring for 16?
1: Nothing's too boring for 16.
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0: Oh!
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17: In this update, Auckland's mayor is signalling interest in partially funding a second harbour crossing if it's his preferred option. The government's announced a fresh business case and another Waitemata crossing looking at either a bridge or a tunnel. It will also consider a bridge over Meola Reef, which Wayne Brown argues is more cost-effective. The government's being warned it has to act quickly to save the aged care sector. A ministerial working group's made 40 recommendations. Chair David Cunliffe says the changes need to be set up within the next 2 years. Lyttelton Port says growing trade and ageing infrastructure have made its $821 million expansion necessary. Police are asking for the public's help, that is, after a gang member allegedly carjacked a work ute in Taupo, dragging the employee from his vehicle. Police are appealing for anyone with dash cam footage between Turangi and Pohokura from about 9 to 10am. That's news. In sport, the Sydney Swans are being tight-lipped about the sexual assault allegations that could derail their AFL season. Police are investigating a complaint that several players were involved in an incident in Melbourne in the early hours this morning.
18: We understand the level of interest in the matter and there's going to be lots of speculation, but given it's a police matter right now, that is all that we can say.
17: Former Warriors playmaker Motu Tony says clubs have a narrow window to compete for the NRL crown, and the Warriors need to take advantage of their strong roster and impressive form to win the title this season. The first football matches at Christchurch's new Central City Stadium have been locked in. NZ Football's announced the Chatham and Kate Shepherd Cup finals will be played there on September 5. 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
0: Yeah, welcome back, you massive backbones. Hope you're surviving your Monday. 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
0: Hey, fellas.
1: Hi.
0: What's on the dinner plate tonight?
1: That's a good question from you, Hoity Jizz. My wife was discussing having a little bit of a dumpling number.
0: Oh, yeah.
1: This evening, and asked if there was any of that soup base left over from when we did Come Dine with the Fjells. And there is, so I'm looking forward to getting home and ripping into that bad boy.
0: Yeah,
1: baby.
0: Nice. What about you, Keezy?
2: We're having pasta, which is made of capsicums and tofu, blend it up together with a stick blender and then put through the pasta with like spinach. It's like a healthier pasta.
1: Yeah.
2: Apparently,
1: yeah.
2: Look, I've had it once before, it was fine.
1: Bit of protein in there for you, Keezy.
2: Yeah. What?
1: Not happy with
2: are
1: that,
2: Jace.
1: Are
2: you growling? Have you started growling? What are you having, Jace?
0: Well, we're having pasta as well, Keezy. My daughter, who's
1: little
0: been...
1: A bit of tofu, a little bit of tomato.
0: Yeah, bit of ground up tofu and capsicum.
2: Capsicum, yum.
0: My daughter has been dog sitting. And so I thought, for her homecoming, I'll make Hoity J's world famous spag bowl, because she loves my spag bowl. It's one of those comfort foods, and I've been cooking it all day. The key to a good spag bowl, fellas, is letting it cook over a long period of time so all the flavours can be absorbed. It's good stuff. Half beef mince, half pork mince. That's the other key.
1: Could you do me a favour and bring some in here, and then just as we're about to eat it, just spill it all over the floor and then leave it there for 3 days?
0: Sure, man.
2: Yeah, just like you do with your chicken soup. Is it the best spag bowl in the world?
19: 40J, best in the world, number one.
2: Yes, it is.
0: I would say so, yeah.
2: Hey, fellas, pretty exciting stuff. We've got another couple of songs from the GOAT left.
1: Go on.
0: We sure do.
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2: Just a reminder too, fellas, that after these two, the countdown is done and dusted. We do have a montage of the day's action, and the countdown returns at 8 a.m. tomorrow morning.
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1: Number 801, The Cure, Pictures of You.

Yes, indeed, The Cure there. Pictures of You coming in at number 801. Tune that, by the way, fellas. And that's the end of the goat for the day. But if you've missed out throughout the day, we've created a little montage for you, if you will.

0: 850. 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Every rose has its thorn.
1: Every rose has its thorn.
0: 840. 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

0: 20. 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Nirvana, Penny Royalty. 801, The Cure, Pictures of You. I've been looking so long at these pictures of you.
1: 'Bloody great stuff, fellas. That kicks off again 8 o'clock tomorrow morning, I believe, Keezy.
2: Certainly does, Jace. Along with it, another chance every single hour to win $100 cash. All you have to do is keep it locked on Hodaki. A cuter call is going to play every hour, and then you phone 0800 Hodaki and you can get that cash.
1: That's good stuff. We must be made of money, eh?
3: I think so, man. That's what I'm hearing. Certainly everybody up the was up skiing, Keezy. And everybody was asking me if Hodaki was made of money, and I said yes.
2: Really?
3: Yeah, all you have to do is tune in. We're giving away sometimes up to $100 at a time.
1: Yes, totally.
3: It's life-changing cash.
2: It is.
3: And we're taking the piss, really, by offering that kind of money because people can't get any work done because they know. You just listen to Hodaki, you get yourself $100.
1: It's very much make or break for the station, as far as I'm concerned. You know what I mean? When you're chucking that kind of cash into every hour,
2: yeah.
1: Holy.
2: It gets back underway again tomorrow morning at 8 a.m. Fellas.
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0: Tool there on the Hauraki Big Show this Monday evening. 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
0: Yeah, buddy, good stuff. Let's talk some sport, eh, fellas?
2: Ah, it's a good shout. Did you want the sport music?
0: Oh, I think so. So the All Black Tour of South Africa continues. Loving it. I'm loving it, by the way. Playing some provinces. Yeah. A proper old school tour. Of course, this last weekend, playing the Bulls.
3: Yes.
0: Another very comprehensive victory for the All Blacks. 50-19 from recollection.
3: Yeah.
0: What I like about this All Black side is they seem to know what they're doing. They seem to know what the plan is. They're attacking-wise, very, very difficult to contain.
3: Can I put it to you this way, Jace? It looks like they know which way to put their jerseys on, which foot to put their boots on. They know which direction to run in when the ball gets kicked off. And I couldn't say that, really, for this team over the last 3 years, but, geez, there's been some changes in the coaching.
0: Oh, there has been, mate. And can I just say, Josh Jacob made his, not his debut, but he played first five, was starting first five.
3: Yeah.
0: 25-year-old from the Chiefs, I believe. Geez, I was impressed with him, Mogi. He looks to have the goods. He reminded me a little bit of Andrew Mertens.
3: Oh, right.
0: Bit of Mertz about him, actually. And if you combine him with Ruben Love, we've got two young fellas. I think Ruben Love is definitely our number one choice. Two young fellas in a very pivotal position, a very important position. I'm very excited about both of them.
3: I understand the first test is coming up this weekend. Is
0: it
3: that
0: is
3: accurate?
0: This weekend, yes.
3: Oh,
0: 3 a.m. Sunday morning, I believe.
3: And if it's any kind of sort of sign, totem as to what's going to come up this weekend, you mentioned Andrew Mertens there. He managed to stave off bankruptcy last week.
0: He did.
3: Great news there.
0: Yeah, really good news.
3: Now, of course, we had the test cricket happening over in Australia. The first test between Bangladesh and Australia being played over in Perth. In that first innings there, Australia bowled out for 198, and Bangladesh managed to get themselves a 228 run lead. Tanzid Hassan got himself 101. It was pretty much a case of everybody contributing a little bit. In Australia's first innings, the man of the match ended up being Hassan Mahmood, who took 6 for 55, I think, in that first innings.
0: How fantastic.
3: You know, Bangladesh won by 9 wickets.
0: That is so good.
3: And so there's going to be a huge amount of anger. Australia don't like losing.
0: No.
3: Especially the losers.
0: No.
3: Australia ranked number 1 and Bangladesh ranked number 9 in the world. So I think this will be a case of heads will roll.
0: Yes, I think so. And, but you know, the Australians may say start of the season, blah, blah, blah, blah, blah. But that is a great victory for Bangladesh.
3: Yeah, and speaking of heads will roll, Islam Makhachev defended his title in the UFC against, I think his name is Ian, it's got a weird, so Ian Gary Mercado or something or other. Yeah, he's an interesting fella, Irish gentleman. A huge fight, went 5 rounds. It was bloody good. I'm a massive fan of Islam Makhachev. Very, very funny. And probably is in contention for the greatest fighter of all time. Islam won by decision over 5 rounds. He's this tiny man compared to these other big fellas. He's just gone up in division, I think, to welterweight. So he looks very, very small, but a hard bastard.
0: Yeah, wiry, nuggety.
2: Small but vicious.
3: Yeah. Oh, vicious little bastard. Yeah.
2: Reminds me of someone.
0: Bony fists.
2: Yeah.
3: And Keezy, you got some NPC for us?
2: No. My parents flew down to Canterbury to watch the Bay of Plenty Steamers, our local team, take on Canterbury
0: It was pretty close match.
2: It was at the end. First half was crap, but my parents thoroughly enjoyed the new stadium.
3: Well, I remember seeing, I might have been the captain of the Steamers crying. It must have been a very close game.
2: Matoa Akoi, exactly.
0: About 3 or 4 points, I think, at the end, maybe.
2: Yeah, 5.
0: And it's good to

When the IT guy says update required, tell him you already did. You set Hodaki as your number one preset on our iHeart app.

0: The Killers there on the Hodaki Big Show this Monday evening. Fellas, let's give out some advice.
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0: With the fellas.
2: It's a specific segment we set up where you can get in touch. It's anonymous and you can ask questions, get advice. And if we read it on the show, you get $50 with a reburger.
0: Yeah, it's good stuff, Keezy.
2: Which is lovely. This one here is from Anonymous, fellas. G'day, guys. Can you please give me some advice? I've just moved from the beautiful quiet suburbs of Nelson to Auckland for work. I'm now living in an apartment in the CBD. My partner and I have moved up with our dog, and our two cats are being brought up in a couple of weeks' time. The cats will have to be purely inside cats, and in all likelihood, they're going to hate it. Any tips for animals in a CBD apartment? Litter trays, how to keep them entertained, toys, etc. Do I have to go and fetch them native birds now that they can't bring them inside themselves? Cheers, Anonymous.
0: It's a real dilemma, isn't it? Because, of course, Jizz is in that situation, my cat. Because we used to live out west. We had a massive backyard. It was a great hunting ground for her. She's been bored shitless ever since, and she's given up.
3: Well, it's an interesting one, isn't it? Because you're sort of you're torn between your love for your pet, your cat, and doing what's right for them. And obviously doing what's right for a cat is not having them locked up inside a prison, essentially, for the rest of their lives. That's like a punishment.
0: Yes.
3: But selfishly, people always choose their own happiness over that of their pets. And so in this case, you're going to have a couple of cats locked inside an apartment for another 10 years or so. They'll be absolutely miserable, but your feelings will be protected because you get to pat them now and again.
0: Yeah, yeah.
2: What's the alternative?
3: Back paddock. Absolute back paddock.
2: So do you think that the cat would prefer to be put down than kept in a nice warm apartment?
3: The trick is that they can't know it's coming, Keezy.
0: They just tend to. Yeah, that's true.
3: You've got to have one person distracting them.
2: Hey, over here.
3: Puss, puss, puss, puss. And the other one.
0: And they tend to get obese.
3: They can.
0: Because they I mean, Jizz is only a little bugger.
3: Yeah.
0: But, you know, she's. We looked at some photos about 6 months ago. She's put on a bit of weight.
3: Well, there's no exercise, Jace.
0: No, that's right.
3: There's none at all.
0: And I feel terrible about it.
2: And what are you feeding her, though? Have you, you know, you've...
0: Lamb chops, leftover spag bowl. She, like me, likes a chip, Keezy.
3: They love, especially Jizz loves it.
0: Yes.
3: Ice cream. Lots and lots of ice cream.
0: Yes.
2: Yum. I love ice cream.
3: Because that's the other thing. You feel bad because you're punishing them, essentially, right? You got them locked up. So you start feeding. Food becomes the way that you show your love.
0: Yes.
3: And then, of course, they become obese. There's all sorts of diseases and things. It's a terrible cycle.
2: Yeah, so...
0: I mean, what a piece of work to sort of move up to the CBD with two cats and a dog.
3: Yeah.
0: You know what I mean?
2: So what, this person's reached out for advice and we're just going to give them a spray on the radio?
0: Well, as we should.
2: What?
0: We're animal lovers on this show.
3: We are.
0: That's a disgrace.
2: Didn't he just make a shotgun noise with his mouth just before?
3: Well, I didn't.
0: What are you talking about?
2: Oh, was it not?
3: Nah.
2: Oh,
3: I got something in my teeth.
2: Oh, okay, sweet. Sorry, Mogi. Look, I hope that helps. And if anyone else out there needs advice, meet PattyNips69@gmail.com. Get in touch.
0: Good stuff, mate.
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2: Hey, I'm Sam from No Pilot. 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

0: Well, there you go, you mad bastards. That's the big show done and dusted for you Monday. 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What's the clip today, Keezy?
1: Just a reminder, Jase, it's now called The Disclaimer.
0: Oh, The Disclaimer, yes.
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1: 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Wherever you get your potties from.
2: Can I ask like when this. The last time is that you caught a fish?
0: I can't even remember.
2: No, never. Not as long as I've known you.
0: I can't even remember.
1: The last time we caught a fish was when we were out doing that show on that boat.
2: Oh, yeah.
0: Oh, yes. Right.
1: And then
2: broke your rod.
1: The rod snapped.
2: And your reel fell in the ocean.
1: And then your pants fell down.
0: Jeez, I can't remember any of those things, fellas.
1: Nah, all of those things definitely happened. Jase, just a question. The photo on your Instagram story, is that the fish you caught?
0: No. Very quickly, that was a breakfast flounder.
2: Oh.
0: So it was on the breakfast menu, and my mother-in-law actually ordered it, and I went, you're mad.
2: You're mad.
0: Bloody unbelievably delicious.
2: Really?
0: It was so good.
1: I was so ready to come and apologise for making fun of your fishing. I was like, oh my God, the fish he caught is massive, and he prepared it beautifully.
0: Yeah, I did catch a fish, and we did eat it, though. So that's good news. Mogi, what are you doing tonight?
2: I have to go home. I've got to finish unpacking. That's the big one. Did most of the washing while we were away, but I wouldn't mind. Feed up, a little bit of dumplings, a little bit of TV, a little bit of sleepy time.
0: Yeah, nice, mate.
2: Yeah, Keezy, what are you doing, man?
1: I'm going to have that capsicum tofu pasta.
2: Yeah, good.
1: My wife and I will watch Outrageous Fortune, then I'll put her to bed.
2: Yeah,
1: and then,
2: right.
1: I'll probably have a glass of Cab Sav and.
2: Oh, will you? On a Monday.
1: Go online with my mates there.
2: Oof, on a Monday?
1: Yeah, on a Monday. One glass of Cab Sav. Who cares? What? What?
0: This is out of control.
2: You know what happens,
0: man?
2: As soon as you open a bottle, Keezy? You know what you like.
1: That was the noise of me. Hey, Jase, what are you doing tonight, man?
0: I'm going to go home, eat some spag bowl with my whānau. Watch a bit of TV, turn the heater on, cuddle up.
1: Nice.
0: I've rearranged the lounge a little bit today.
1: Yeah,
0: put the move to couch around a bit here and there. So, yeah.
1: That's exciting, man.
0: It's really exciting. And just chill out, man.
2: Can I ask you a question, Jase? Is there any chance that we could find out what the theme is of Come Down With A Fellow?
0: Sure.
2: Yeah, tomorrow?
0: Do you want it this week or next week?
2: To have it.
0: Have the theme.
2: I think we should start getting the theme.
0: Okay.
2: So,
0: Yeah, no, that's fine. I'll give you the theme tomorrow.
1: Okay.
0: Hey, make sure you check out the Instagram. Make sure you check out the podcast. Till then, goodbye.

0: 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Now that's a kind of magic we like. It's a kind of
1: magic. The Goat Countdown. Back tomorrow from 8 on the Hauraki Breakfast.
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1: 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Jerry and Manaya in the AM, the big show in the PM, and always music that rocks.

Paul from Midwave Breaks, and you're about to check out our latest single, Hyacinth. This track is a straight up rock and roller, heavy on the riffs, but bringing plenty of positive energy. Hyacinth stands for happiness is a state of mind. It's not automatic and it's not always easy, but it's aspirational and something we could all use a bit more.

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This is Matt from The Ramfall, and you're about to check out our new track, Bend to Break. This track is about trying to let go of a friendship that was doing more harm than good, and the constant push and pull between knowing you should leave and wanting to hold on. This is the lead single off of our new album, Death of My Youth, which will be out everywhere on July 31st. Local

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1: 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So you get what we had here last week, which is the way he wants it. 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
1: 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You're about to check out our new track, Falling Into You. 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

0: 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We wrote this one a little while ago, and it is about trying to leave a situation that you just can't seem to bring yourself to get out of. Hope you enjoy.
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0: 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It's a kind of
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Paul from Midwave Breaks, and you're about to check out our latest single, Hyacinth. This track is a straight up rock and roller, heavy on the riffs, but bringing plenty of positive energy. Hyacinth stands for happiness is a state of mind. It's not automatic and it's not always easy, but it's aspirational and something we could all use.

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0: This is Matt from The Ramfall, and you're about to check out our new track, Bend to Break. This track is about trying to let go of a friendship that was doing more harm than good, and the constant push and pull between knowing you should leave and wanting to hold on. This is the lead single off of our new album, Death of My Youth, which will be out everywhere on July 31st.
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0: Meanwhile, Hoity J once birdied a par 3 and still talks about it.
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12: In this update, Labor's questioning why Cabinet is only now backing a Crown-led business case for both bridge and tunnel options across Auckland's Waitemata Harbour. Chris Hipkins says he would push ahead with the review if Labor returns to government.
13: I just tuned into the Prime Minister and Chris Bishop making their announcement about an announcement about a study so they can make a decision about a decision. These are not serious people.
12: Hundreds of excluded students are being left out of school and one has waited more than 4 years for a new placement. The ministry is working with nearly 300 students to find a place at a new school, but says complex issues are making some cases drag on. Police are trying to identify a body pulled from the water near Dunedin's Lawyer's Head. Officers were called to John Wilson Ocean Drive just after 3 p.m. yesterday after a member of the public found it. And retailers are feeling upbeat with core retail spending up 3.5% in July compared with last year. Denise Garland from Retail NZ says hospo saw a big bump too, likely because of the FIFA World Cup.
14: We'll be hoping that this is the start of something bigger and better in terms of the consumer confidence piece. There will be a little bit of caution from retailers. They won't be counting their chickens before they hatch.
12: In sport with Export Ultra, the BFA here. The Mind Games have started ahead of Sunday morning's first Springboks All Blacks rugby test.
15: Springboks coach Rusty Erasmus wheeled out former test referee turned SA rugby law advisor Jaco Piper as the pair engaged in a Batman and Robin style media conference to suggest all was above board after they'd perceived the All Blacks had been attacking them for slowing the ball down. Rennie, about 10 minutes away at his own hotel, suggested he does expect the Springboks to play with a positive mindset rather than waste time at Ellis Park.
12: And cyclist Jonas Vingegaard will not race again this season after fracturing his collarbone on the Tour de France. Saddle up and shop Noel Leeming's anniversary sale now for big deals, daily clues and winning wheel prizes. 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
18: 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Give us a call now, 0800 Hauraki, 0800 428 725 if you want to take the kickoff.
19: Yeah, we're going to pick a song each. This is off the back of an Incubus song trying to start the show just the other day. I reckon, depending on how many people call through, Jerry, I reckon we take a few votes.
18: You want to go best of three?
19: Maybe best of three situation, yeah. I think so.
18: Okay, well, hopefully we've got three people listening at this time of
19: okay.
18: day.
19: Okay, do you want to tell us what your one is?
18: Yes, mine is the Kaiser Chiefs, I Predict a Riot. Bit of energy first thing in the morning.
19: Don't mind that. I have a suspicion that people are voting for you and not the song, so I'm going to pick last year's GOAT, Black by Pearl Jam. What I'm led to believe is that the listeners of the radio Hauraki radio station believe that that's the greatest song of all time.
18: Mm-hmm.
19: Let's find out.
18: Well, odds on that that would be popular song at 4 minutes past six.
19: Go to the phone lines, give us a call, 0800 Hauraki, 0800 428 725. You want to decide the kickoff? Let's go to line one, shall we? Who are we talking to? Good morning. Well, I mean, how would they know? Because we don't have their number.
20: Good morning, person.
19: Yeah, good stuff. Who are we talking to?
21: Yeah, morning, fellas. Willie.
19: Willie. Good morning, Willie. How's it going?
21: Yeah, not too bad, but chilly.
19: If you don't mind me asking, what do you do for a crust that you're up so early?
21: Crane operator.
19: There you go.
18: That's right. Jeez, should be cold up a crane today, Willie. Where are you based?
21: We're not up the cranes. We're driving them round and round.
19: Oh, yeah, yeah. Whereabouts?
21: Currently in Otahoo, heading over to North Shore.
19: Couple of tilt slabs on the cards this morning?
21: No, just general construction lifts today, no panels.
19: Okay, good stuff.
18: Will you take State Highway 20 on the way through from Otahoho through to the shore, or are you going to go straight down the guts of State Highway 1, Willie?
21: Yeah, so we're not allowed over the bridge, so you got to go the long way around 20, bypass the tunnel and the causeway, supposedly, and the long way around, Green Highway.
18: Okay, good to know. Good route chat.
19: Yeah, great route chat. How do you reckon Jerry goes a dog man? Would be a good dog man for you, Willie?
21: Yeah, they're right.
19: All right, clear signals?
21: Yeah, good bit of shit chat on site.
18: Yep, that's me. That's me, Willie. Which song would you like to vote for? I Predict a Riot by Kaiser Chiefs or Pearl Jam Black?
21: I'd have to go with I Predict a Riot this early in the morning. Get you going.
19: Fair enough.
18: Thank you very much.
19: Fair enough. You know what? One call, I think, decides it for me. I think my research has been conducted this morning.
18: Manaya still on the donut.
19: Yeah. I didn't know it was a competition, but I've now realised there was a guy the other day who voted for your song before I'd even played by it. And they've now voted against the GOAT, so I think I can see what's going on here.
18: G'day, see you, Willie. Have a lovely day today. Here's a Kaiser Chiefs.

0: There it is, the kickoff today, Kaiser Chiefs. I predict a ride at 10 past 6 on the Hideki Breakfast.
1: Be shocked if that was any higher than 500 in the GOAT countdown. Be absolutely shocked.
0: Well, so look, there's a time and a place for the greatest of all time. You don't always want to hear greatest of all time songs.
1: First thing
0: in the morning.
1: Yep.
0: You know, to be honest, Pearl Jam Black, when do I want to hear Pearl Jam Black?
1: No, probably not often.
0: Quite a lot on the car ride on the way home.
1: Yeah, when you're thinking about just swerving it into a power pole and you're like, you know what?
0: I reckon after you've been out for a night, but then you've decided to go home and after about 4 or 5 beers.
1: Yeah.
0: And then someone just whips that on when you get home.
1: Yeah.
0: And it's a friend's over that you haven't seen for some time.
1: Yeah. When she finally tells you that it's over, despite the fact that you've known it for quite some time, and you go out to the shed and just drink by yourself, that's probably when I want to. Probably when I want to hear it.
0: Yeah, perfect.
1: Yeah.
0: Perfect time.
1: Should we do that? It was a theory I wanted to test that I feel like people were calling in on the blind and just voting for whatever song Jerry picked. That I was like, let me run this by picking the last year's GOAT, which is ostensibly the greatest song of all time as voted by you, the listener.
0: Yeah.
1: I was like, surely that's undefeatable.
0: Well, should we maybe go next tomorrow? We go, here are your two songs. So you pick a song, I pick a song, but we don't say to the listener who picked what.
1: That'll test the theory. Okay, so it is.
0: I'm just having a look now at they're doing the rounds.
1: You're going to pick something called Jerry, aren't you?
2: Jeremy by Pearl Jam. Yeah.
0: Your theory on Dunedin and Kaitai sharing the same morning temperature.
1: Yeah.
0: Which is the craziest theory. If you said to me a year ago, before I'd seen the data, if you said to me, I reckon Dunedin and Kaitai are often the same temperature first thing in the morning in the winter,
1: yeah,
0: I would have said, you can piss right off.
1: BS.
0: I would have said, you're crazy.
1: Well, you know what? And I wouldn't have said it either until we started doing the rounds. And I noticed that there was a correlation there, and that Dunedin often warmer than you would think it would be, which is crazy because I lived there through many winters and it did not feel like I was in Kaitai. I can tell you that for nothing. There was frost on the inside of the wall. There was a frost outside our house that didn't thaw for 2 weeks. One day I was walking underneath a bridge. There's like an overpass where you drive in and out of Dunedin on the north side. This car just spun right out, family of four, spun out into a ditch. It was going about 20 Ks.
0: Mm. Yeah.
1: It was crazy.
0: Yeah. Well, there's that famous icy road that the TVNZ cameraman, Ross, has been down there forever. As soon as there's a bit of snow or ice, you just go straight to the corner.
1: Yeah.
0: And boom, cars just slide into. And also, I think people know when it is going to be icy that they shouldn't park their cars in a particular place.
1: Yeah.
0: Because they will get slid into.
1: Yeah.
0: I noticed this time around there were no cars that were on the footpath. Well, not on the footpath, but, you know, parked up.
1: Yeah.
0: Because people were like, you know, cars are going to slide into it. So people are getting, you know, people are cottoning on.
1: So what are we this morning?
0: Well, you're looking at 9 for Dunedin.
1: Yes.
0: A bit of wind about today.
1: Ipso facto.
0: Kaitai?
1: 9. I want to know from the Met Service, where is their thermometer in Dunners? Like, is it in a weird spot where it's warmer than everywhere else? Is it sheltered from the wind? And where's Kaitai? Is that on like a you know, in a howling southerly?
0: Is it in a fridge?
1: Is it, yeah, I don't know.
0: I think that the Dunedin, the fact, I'm thinking, just putting my meteorological hat on here. I think the fact that it's a peninsula and it sits out in the water just moderates the temperature slightly.
1: Which
0: so that means that in the winter, I think they used to take it, I know, from Outram, which is
1: not
0: inland,
1: Dunedin,
0: obviously. Yeah. And well, Dunedin Airport.
1: Also not Dunedin.
0: Which is at Mamona.
1: Yeah.
0: And then people went, Dunedin people were up in arms. They were like, this is ridiculous. But in the summer, as a result, it was much higher. But in the winter, it was much lower. So I think the fact that it's out a little bit,
1: yeah, I'm
0: the
1: starting
0: sea
1: to wonder.
0: Moderates the temperature.
1: Starting to wonder. Do we need to get someone on from the Met Service and conduct an investigation?
0: I would love to do that.
1: Hold them to account.
0: Yeah, well,
2: we could get Brando on. He works for NIWA Earth Sciences New Zealand. They've got together, so surely he would know.
0: Put a call through.
2: Okay.
0: Looking here, Auckland, Tamaki Makaurau is currently 8 degrees. Now, this is why it's interesting. Hamilton, 0.
1: Really?
0: There's an 8-degree difference between Auckland and Hamilton just down the motorway.
1: The proud inland port of Hamilton.
0: Rotorua, 0. You got a balmy 10 in Wellington. So you're looking at basically the highest temperature at the moment is in Wellington.
1: Yeah.
0: Queenstown, 7. Christchurch,
1: Queenstown, 7.
0: Queenstown, 7.
1: Not minus 7?
0: No, 7.
1: Jeez, are we through it? Do you reckon we're through the worst of it?
2: Wow.
0: It'll come back. It'll come back and bite you in the ass at some point. Just when the lambs are born.
1: Yeah.
0: There'll be a heavy snow.
1: Heavy snow and then 40 degrees in Ashburton the next day.
0: That's to test those little woolly buggers out. Strongest survive. This is the Hideki Breakfast.

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1: Did you see this lady who's been given a parking ticket over on the Hibiscus Coast, which is north of Auckland, for those of you playing along at home? A parking company has apologised to an Auckland woman after she received a parking ticket for staying too long in the supermarket car park.
0: Well, fair enough.
1: Fair enough, fair enough.
0: You can't stay too long. So what's the problem there? You can't stay too long in a bloody supermarket car park.
1: Problem is she died.
0: Right.
1: And was brought back to life.
0: Oh.
1: So there's okay, there's a happy... Yeah, so the 54-year-old collapsed in the car park of the New World Supermarket in Orewa, Auckland's Hibiscus Coast on July 26th.
0: Mm-hmm.
1: Paramedics told family that her heart had stopped and momentarily she was technically dead. She was then taken to the North Shore Hospital by an ambulance, and her car, which was allowed to remain in the car park for 90 minutes, wasn't moved for 5.5 hours.
0: Well, I can imagine there would have been some, you know, some real, they needed those car parks really badly. Hot competition for car parks in the Hibiscus Coast.

0: at car park, you're not allowed to fine me for leaving my car there. Only if it's full and I leave it for too long should I be allowed to be fined. What's the issue with having a car parked in there for too long if there's five free car parks either side of me?
1: Yeah, some car parks obviously more full than others, but I do frequent one particular supermarket and it's massive, the car park. It's never full.
0: Yeah.
1: There's whole areas where you could essentially build houses.
0: Yeah.
1: And it would be fine. In fact, they need to carve off some of the car park and
0: actually, for subdevelopment.
1: Yeah, totally. Build some affordable housing.
0: I think so.
1: So in this situation, I mean, I feel like I've died a couple of times momentarily and parked my car in some places. So did she get off? What happened in there?
0: She got an $80 breach notice a few days later.
1: Right.
0: After the circumstances were explained, they said, you know what, fine, we're going to reduce it to 30.
1: Well, yeah, I mean, she was obviously, I mean, when did she have the heart attack? So when did she die? Like, had she already breached it?
0: No. She hadn't when she died.
1: Okay.
0: That's, she was then taken to the hospital within the 90 minutes, a lot of time, and then while she was in the hospital for 5.5 hours, then probably once her family realised, oh, she's alive again, and she's probably in a stable condition, then they would have gone, okay, now let's allocate some resources to moving that car.
1: Yep.
0: By that stage, the supermarket was just like, I don't care what's happened to you, mate. The rules are the rules.
1: Mm-hmm.
0: Says 90 minutes. You've been here for 5.5 hours. Cop an $80 fine. So then when she explained, hey, sorry about that. I was dead. I hope this makes a, you know, goes a little way to explaining why that car was left in an otherwise empty parking lot for 5.5 hours.
1: Yeah, but the issue here is that
0: died.
1: Orewa, I mean, there's people dying in the car park the whole time.
0: That's a good point.
1: I mean, that place is a hotbed of death.
0: The staff at the New World there intervened and paid the $30 into the woman's account. But I mean, come on.
1: What about the owners of the New World? Those multi-millionaires.
0: Record.

0: with Jerry and Manaya.
1: Coming up later in the show, $150 worth of Bunnings vouchers up for grabs. And our lame claim to fame, it's Tuesday, which means lame claim to fame.
2: Looking forward to this. We'll move it forward because, of course, the GOAT starts after 8 o'clock, so you need to squeeze your lame claims to fame in at 7 o'clock. If you've got one now and you won't be around at 7 o'clock, feel free to fire it through. We'll still read it out at the end.
1: Also, Chris Luxon's advice to struggling deaf dominatrixes in a cost of living crisis. That's, I mean, of course, you'd be giving advice to deaf dominatrixes. Why wouldn't you? And a frank discussion around AI images and business. Does it put you off? This is the Hauraki Breakfast.
3: Time is natural. 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
5: Jerry and Manaya, the Hauraki Breakfast.
1: Six:30 on the Hauraki Breakfast. Time for your latest sport headlines. Thanks to Export Ultra, the beer for here. All three Warriors have taken early guilty pleas with the NRL judiciary after their win over the Broncos. Chan's Nickel Clockstar will miss the next 2 weeks after accepting a Grade 3 dangerous contact charge for a hip drop tackle on Reece Walsh. Walsh will miss the rest of the season with a high ankle sprain as a result. He's lucky, isn't he? And potentially October and November's World Cup. So have a good rest. He'll love that.
2: Have a good breather.
1: I think he'd probably be happy with that because they were in the They were kind of in the wooden spoon position, close to the wooden spoon position, weren't they?
2: Yeah. I mean, they'll be even closer now, but yeah, you would have to think so. But interestingly, that means, because Chance probably would have played six this week. So who do they bring in? We'll find out today at 4 o'clock. I'm hearing Luke Hansen out of the New South Wales Cup team.
1: I'm hearing Richie Mwanga.
2: Ooh.
1: Meaningful Minutes, Tennis Dale Smith and Jacob Laban have accepted $1,000 fines for their grade one charges of a careless high tackle and dangerous contact respectively. They are available selection for selection. Uncapped Highlanders prop Sola Mou has been confirmed as Ollie Norris's replacement on the New Zealand Rugby Tour of South Africa.
2: Really?
1: All Blacks coach Dave Rennie says they had no concerns bringing in a tight head specialist for a loose head, given Siali Lauaki and others can cover both sides of the scrum. Rennie has confirmed Will Jordan and Cam Roygaard should play in the opening test on Sunday morning, while the fitness of Damian McKenzie and Cortez Ratima is monitored.
2: You would have to think D-Mac would be fine. That's why they sort of brought him off as soon as he hobbled. They were like, come on, go and hop off. Go and get in the ice bath. You'll come right. Because it seems to me he is our first choice starting fullback, right?
1: Yep.
2: Damian McKenzie?
1: Yep.
2: You'd have to think so.
8: Is that an interesting wording as well? Rennie has confirmed that Jordan and Roygaard should play. Can you confirm that someone should play?
2: Yeah. Well, he has. He's not saying they will play because you never know what's going to happen between now and when they name the team. The other thing is AI writes our headlines.
8: I guess.
1: But also I think they've been nursing those injuries to those guys anyway. Meanwhile, code-hopping coach Michael Checker is set for a Waratahs return in Super Rugby.
2: That's right.
1: The former Wallabies coach and current Sydney Roosters NRL assistant didn't apply when expressions of interest were called by Rugby Australia. But it's understood they've since sought out Checker, and a deal could be finalised as early as this week.
2: Shoulder tap them. Jeez, what a good position to be in, where you're just coaching staff and people are like, can you come coach our team? Yeah, fine.
1: Yeah, well, this is the whole thing with Razor Robinson, Robert Robertson, who has moved around, has been suggested that he might be involved in the franchise in the South Island for the league.
2: Yeah. Are they just, I mean, it's a tough job being a coach because you get sacked all the time, but are there just not that many of them? And so you'll always, like, the coaching carousel just turns one more turn and you're on a different pony.
1: And I think essentially you become a manager of sorts. So you're managing other coaches and
2: a man
1: players.
2: A man manager. A leader of men.
1: That's right. Speaking of leaders of men, Chris Luxon up next is advice to a struggling deaf dominatrix in the cost of living crisis.
2: I tried to get her on, but she's deaf, so. Let's get here.

0: 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So what's happening at the moment? Politicians out on the hustings. What's a husting? I don't know.
1: What is a husting? What is a gunnel?
0: Who knows?
1: When something's packed to the gunnels, what's that?
0: Who knows? But they're travelling around the country, talking to the voters, trying to win their votes, going to town halls.
1: It's just another one of those things where I see and I go, who the hell would want to be a politician? Could you imagine walking into one of those town halls? Most of the people that are there, they're there because they're angry with you. People that think you're doing a good job probably don't show up. They're like, yeah, he's doing all right. I don't need to go down and see him.
0: I think if you do want to be one politician out on the hustings, it's probably Winnie P. Because he goes along and he just has his people. And he just preaches to his people and they clap and they love him.
1: Yeah, I guess the more divisive you are, the more likely people are to only show up if they love you.
0: Nowadays, yeah.
1: Yeah, they're not going to show up if they don't like you.
0: If you're an incumbent prime minister, that's the worst person to be out on the hustings.
1: Yeah, because everybody looks at you and goes, hey, the last 3 years of my life haven't been great.
0: Yep.
1: What's the plan here, brother?
0: Yeah, especially if you're not a particularly popular prime minister and particularly if the economy's not going very well.
1: Yes. So I see when he went down to Nelson, this is one of those headlines that, you know, sometimes... Sometimes as a half-assed radio DJ, you know, you can scramble for content. Some days it's delivered to you on a platter. Christopher Luxon's advice to struggling dominatrix. Do I have your attention?
0: Yep.
1: So he's down in Nelson, rather, for one of these town halls, and somebody came to him. It was a dominatrix. She was a deaf dominatrix who had gone to Nelson from Wellington. She said that her business had been severely impacted by the layoffs in government.
0: You haven't really had my attention here because I've never heard of a deaf dominatrix.
1: That's an interesting... Well, we're just talking about off here. What's your safe word? You know, like for us here on this show, it's watermelon.
0: Mm-hmm.
1: How do you tell a deaf dominatrix watermelon? Is that part of the thrill that you can't... There is no safe word. Is it the lack of safety that...
0: Fascinating. Yeah. Absolutely fascinating. Fascinating choice of vocation.
1: I think you would have to tap out like a UFC fight.
0: But what happens if you leave the room? What happens if it's a Peter Plumlee Walker situation?
1: That's great.
0: And, you know, the whole thing is about being tied up and then leaving the room and you're waiting for the bang, bang, bang on the door or the mercy mistress line.
1: No, bang, bang, bang. You'd need a light. I think a light, a flashing light, perhaps, to let her know how I'm tapping out here.
0: Maybe.
1: I don't know.
0: And maybe partially deaf. Maybe not fully deaf.
1: That's a good point. That's a good point.
0: Yeah.
1: So she said, She asked about policies to cut the public service in Wellington, and Luxon replied, your issue is the demand problem, right?
0: So she started by saying, I am a former dominatrix?
1: Yes.
0: Okay, great.
1: I'm deaf?
0: Yep.
1: And what's the plan with cutting public services in Wellington? Because I am facing a bit of a downturn. Luxon said, your issue is the demand problem, right? Adding that he'll rebuild the economy, which would benefit all businesses.
0: I mean, I think he's right there. He has identified what the problem is. It is a demand problem.
1: But it's like, what question could you possibly ask a politician that they won't immediately defer to robot politician mode? So a deaf dominatrix has said, since you sacked all of your cronies in Wellington, I got no clientele anymore. And what I would say to you is we're going to rebuild a strong economy.
0: Well, he came back with quite an interesting response. What I'm saying is, as I understand it, your thesis is because we may have lost some people in the public sector, that affected the demand for your business and your services. So the reality is that we're going to grow New Zealand, and that's why we talk a lot about economic growth.
1: This has got to be satire, doesn't it? Is she actually a deaf dominatrix? Has she gone down there and gone, what's the craziest thing I could ask him that he'll still give me a straight across the plate answer? Like, what if you went down there and were like, hey, So I'm the Nelson Marlborough region's premier pingaslinger.
0: Yep.
1: And the cost for cocaine has gone through the roof while meth is coming down. What are you as a government going to do about the cost of cocaine in this country? Would he still then go, what I would say to you is we're rebuilding a stronger economy that's going to work for all New Zealanders and there'll be more money floating around to buy your product?
0: Well, where she went next was quite interesting because the conversation continued. She said they definitely resulted in losing my customer base. Claiming customers still wanted her services but could no longer afford it. Now, here comes the interesting bit. The fact is, she said to the Prime Minister in a town hall meeting, this is the deaf dominatrix.
1: In Nelson.
0: Demand is there, but the clients are staying at home and masturbating to free porn. Not because they want to, but because that's all they can afford.
2: There's a picture of her too in the town hall looking up at Chris Luxon.
1: Describe her physical appearance.
2: Well, my physical appearance description is that she's doing sign language. So it would be interesting to see what the sign language is to staying home and masturbating to free porn. is what I'm wondering.
0: Is this a ruse? Because if it is, it's pretty impressive.
2: Hired by Chris Fink.
1: It's tremendous.
0: This is the Hideki Brief.
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4: A new law has come into play recently, which sort of has upped the power of the citizen's arrest. 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

0: 9:07 on the Hariki Breakfast, thanks to Bunnings Trade. So you would have seen a whole lot of AI advertising around the place. A lot of companies now using AI to create images, some of them human images.
1: Yeah. It made me think, because I was talking to a mate of mine about this at the pub the other day, and he said, because there's a bunch of shops around town that have used this for their like logo and that, and then sometimes you go into a bar and there'll be a menu in there, and that has clearly been blasted through AI. And on the one hand, it has made it more accessible for small to medium enterprises, or SMEs. For the Smeagles of the world out there. Mm. Who couldn't afford a graphic designer back in the day, but now they, you know, it's leveled the playing field. But by the flip side of that, there are, can be potentially off-putting. And so I wanted to know from you guys, would you not go to a business just because it had an AI logo graphic image thing on it?
0: It's an interesting one. For me, it depends on the size of the business. Because as you're talking about SMEs.
1: Smeagles,
0: a lot of SMEs struggling at the moment.
1: Yeah.
0: And I think if there is a way to save some money, and it probably is by using AI, then I say embrace that. However, I think some of the big corporates that are doing it, and I know TVNZ recently did it, and got absolutely hammered for it too.
1: Yeah.
0: They did it for some of their MPC advertising, and they went to AI, and it generated a whole lot of images. Oh, they were quite open about it. They said that they'd done it.
1: And what were the, so was it like fake crowds?
0: Yeah, fake crowds, fake fans.
1: Why not just film the actual crowds? They're already televising the games.
0: That's a really good question. Maybe they didn't own the footage. I don't know why. Yeah, I feel like there would be a reason. But anyway, people who were the fans of those places, like for example, Manawatu, they realised that these were not fans. They didn't quite look right.
1: Yeah.
0: You could just tell as a fan.
1: I think that's the part, is when you're trying to make fake humans. Like, real humans exist. There's something about it. It really is off-putting to people to see fake people out there.
0: Especially something as delicate as fandom.
1: Yes,
0: because fandom is very hard to come across.
1: So, like, yeah.
0: And it's very hard to replicate. It's hard to create fandom. It just happens.
1: And it has to be authentic. So if you try and force it, then that's what puts people off. And I think that's a big thing about AI. I know even here at Hauraki, we have used AI for a couple of, like, random things. It's like someone come up with an obscure idea and we're like, run that through AI, we'll put a picture up. The comments, particularly on Facebook, are just flooded with like, AI, get this AI crap out of here. Like, it really hits a nerve with people.
0: People are pushing back against it.
1: Yeah. So if you saw I've put one in there. I don't want to slag these people off on the radio, but a small to medium enterprise. It's a dog wash.
0: Yep.
1: They have made one. If you see that, does that make you want to use their services or not?
0: Well, I think what's interesting about this particular image is that they've used you.
1: Yeah.
0: And why are you holding a pug?
1: Well, I don't know, because that's not actually me, that's AI, but...
0: It looks a hell of a lot like you.
1: I will say...
2: Great arms.
0: Yeah.
1: Speaking of AI, yesterday, Zoe, who's not here this morning, and I'll tell you about why later, but she made an AI image of Swift Justice and made me real fat in the image. And I was like, you know, you could have made me look like literally anything.
0: Oh, no. Well, yeah.
1: She's like, I'm not going to tell you the prompt that I put into the... AI to make it. I was like, oh, what, fat Indian bloke gets out of a car?
0: Well, the other thing is, you can always go back and ask her to have another guy, another pass at it, but
1: she did.
0: A little less fat.
1: No. She went, make him fatter.
0: She was like, that seems to be representative.
1: So that's why Zoe's not here today.
0: Okay, that makes sense. Thoughts and prayers.
1: Better me. She's done me dirty there.
0: You do look quite hot holding a pug, though.
1: I do, yeah. I think I might need to get one.
0: You might need to think about that. And bread. Terrible respiratory issues. Not you.
1: I was going to say, what about the pug?

0: Jerry and Manaya.
1: It's Academic, a $50 Bunnings voucher up for grabs. Tom Walsh, Olympic medal-winning shot putter, joins us on the show too. He's getting some interesting comments on his social media posts.
2: Yes, we also want to discuss the latest fashion trend. It is New Zealand Fashion Week at the moment, and shot put chic is taking the world by storm. That's tight little shorts and a big baggy singlet or t-shirt. You'll often see a millennial woman wearing shot put chic. My missus does it. We want to discuss that with him. Potentially, is there like a clothing range that he could launch off the back of this?
1: Also, the GOAT countdown continues. We kick off at number 800, and your lame claims to fame, get those in now. 0800 Hauraki or 3483. 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
25: In this update,
1: Auckland Mayor Wayne Brown's preferred harbour crossing option is back on the table, with the government's new business case set to re-examine a bridge across Meola Reef. Brown says he's pleased the review is being led by the government rather than NZTA.
2: So we'll make sure that we haven't got the usual suspects who take millions and millions of dollars off the government to design things that don't happen.
1: A bill heading to Parliament could ban commercial mining on public conservation land, with 11 environmental groups backing the move. Forest and Bird says mining can leave lasting damage to both the land and nearby waterways. Port of Tauranga has been given draft fast-track approval to expand, with plans to extend its container berth and Mount Maunganui wharves. Locally, we say the project could further harm the harbour environment, while the port argues it's crucial for the Bay of Plenty and the wider economy. And Hollywood's remembering actress Hayden Panettiere, who's died at the age of 36. Police in South Carolina say there's no sign of foul play. CNN's Elizabeth Wagmeister.
3: She started in show business as an infant. Her mom took her to auditions when she was 8 months old. That is something that Hayden Panettiere resented her mother for.
1: In sport with Export Ultra, the beer for here. The Warriors' selection stocks have taken a double hit from Luke Metcalf's hamstring injury and a two-match ban for Chance Nickel-Klukstar for a hip-drop tackle on Reece Walsh. Coach Andrew Webster has effectively been left to choose a playmaker to join Chanel Harris-DeVita from the New South Wales Cup pairing of Luke Hansen and Jet Cleary. Former Kiwis captain Richie Barnett.
11: Hansen seems like the likely to contender to come into that role at six. Jet Cleary is a very talented young kid, but I just think Hansen, because he's played there, he's got more experience and he fits that mould too.
1: And debate is swirling ahead of Sunday morning's first test on the New Zealand Rugby Tour of South Africa over how much, if at all, the Springboks slow the game down. 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

0: The Hauraki Breakfast.
1: These guys are well trained. They are well paid.
0: With Jerry and Manaya.
2: Welcome along to the Hauraki Breakfast. If you've just joined us, it's nice to have your company. Tuesday, the 18th of August, 2026. My name's Jeremy Wells. This is Manaya Stewart.
3: Super Tuesday, a massive Tuesday coming up. It is, as always, a lame claim to fame Tuesday, but because the GOAT's on at the moment as well, we're a very busy show this morning, we're moving lame claims to fame up to the 7 o'clock hour. Usually do it at around 8, but we'll be well and truly into... What number are we starting at?
2: 800.
3: 800 on the 800. Countdown.
2: 800. Also this hour, Tom Walsh, Olympic medal winning shot putter, getting some interesting comments on his social media posts.
3: Yeah.
2: He's got an interesting fan base.
3: It turns out,
2: an unlikely fan base.
3: Yeah. Or is it? I guess we'll find out. But I also want to know if he's aware of shot put chic, or if that's something that we've only discussed in the four walls of this studio. But that is the fashion that is spreading across the globe of tight shorts and big baggy t-shirts. Often the domain of the millennial woman, but
2: yep.
3: But also the domain of the shot putter. I think there's a range of clothing that can come out of this.
2: Especially in slimming black.
3: Yeah.
2: So coming up next, your lame claims to fame. Give us a text, 3483. 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Hauraki Breakfast.

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1: It's time for Lame Claims to Fame. This is my highlight of the week, a bottomless well of lame claims to fame. It's self-propagating. Every week you find a new one. But I do wonder, one day are we going to hit the bottom of this well?
0: Maybe today is the day that we hit the bottom of the well.
1: Richard just called through and then immediately hung up again. Richard, if you'd like to call back here to Lame Claim to Fame, we'd love to hear from you. And anyone else who'd like to get in touch on 0800 Hauraki?
0: Yeah, let's be clear. No claim to fame is too lame. In fact, the lamer, the better.
1: Yeah. Yes. There's a couple of texts that have come through. My friend's son was Frodo's body double. And my uncle was cameraman two.
0: Cameraman two?
1: The second one.
0: What? Oh.
1: Okay. I'm not just going to have one cameraman on Lord of the Rings.
0: Okay, so hold on. Cameraman two. But there was no it wasn't an extra cameraman two. He didn't play cameraman two because I imagine there's not any cameras.
1: That wasn't a role.
0: No.
1: He wasn't playing that
0: he
1: role.
0: He wasn't an extra camera. I played cameraman two on Lord of the Rings. It's like he was a cameraman two.
1: Yes.
0: Okay.
1: No, he wasn't a cameraman also. He was just cameraman too.
2: Number two?
1: Yeah. All right, should we go to the phones? On line number one. Good morning, who are we talking to?
3: G'day, how's
1: Richard.
3: It going?
1: Oh, Richard, you're back.
3: Richard,
0: you're back.
1: G'day,
0: Richard.
3: What's your lame claim to fame? My lame claim to fame was actually, I was on the Son of a Gun show, and I'm guessing this is probably maybe 30 years ago.
0: Mm-hmm.
1: Wow.
3: Yeah, that was in there was a building by Latimer Square in Christchurch that they used to film out of, and I was on the Mary Hucker, and I was the only white boy, so I thought it was pretty funny.
0: There we go. So that was the Son of a Gun show hosted by Jason Gunn. That was the afternoon show, wasn't it? That followed up from 3:45 live.
3: Probably, yeah.
0: I don't know if
3: you
0: remember 3:45, Richard. And then of course before that was After School with Ollie Olsen.
3: Oh, nice.
0: Great days.
1: Do you have that? Do you have a copy of that, Richard? Like, is that on VHS somewhere in your family house?
3: I wish I did, but if you can dig one out, that'd be pretty crack up. Yeah.
2: Hey, Richard, did you get to meet Thingy? Was Thingy there as well?
3: I'm pretty sure. I think Thingy might have been there, or it might have just been phased out. I'm not sure.
0: Oh, he'd lost the eye by that stage, and they decided to ditch him. Because I always wondered, I look behind the curtain, and I don't want to ruin the illusion for a whole lot of people listening who don't realise this, but Thingy was a puppet, and the person who used to operate the puppet, Alan, I always wondered, if you went along to watch, you must have seen him slightly below the camera line. So I imagine a lot of kids, so you didn't see Thingy being operated below the camera line.
3: Nah, I didn't even want to get near to him. Didn't want to get too close to him. I kind of, didn't want his hand up by,
0: Gave you a bit of a creepy vibe. Okay,
1: fair enough. Fair enough, Richard. Thanks very much for the call. It's a great lame claim to fame. Dennis, what's your lame claim to fame?
4: My lame claim to fame is I met Jason Farfoy in a pub in Auckland on a Stagdo.
0: Oh, here we go, Dennis. So this is interesting. This is like a kid's...
1: that's like the What Now edition of lame claims to fame.
0: I love it.
4: I grew up watching What Now, and I thought he was one of the best guys on there.
1: Yeah,
4: and then I saw him at the pub, so I just absolutely ballsed it up as well.
1: What'd you do?
4: The only thing that he said to me was, I've done other things.
1: So what did you say to him? Did you go up and go, oh, Farty Farfoy, you're my favourite? And he said,
4: you're my favourite. You're the best man. I loved you. You're so good. And he's like, yeah, I have done other things.
0: Oh, that's so brutal. Yeah, he was in Stereo Bus, which was a band. But that was a great iteration, wasn't it? Because there's Anthony Samuels, there was Jason Farfoy, and I'm pretty sure Siobhan Rook at that stage.
1: Same. And Props Boy.
4: Props Boy.
0: Yeah, that was a strong iteration. Props Boy.
1: Great cricketer, Props Boy.
0: Yeah, he was in my cricket team. Very useful right arm fast bowler, actually. Aggressive. Bowls into the wicket.
1: Bowls a heavy ball, this Props Boy.
0: He does bowl a heavy ball. Bowls a good line and length too, actually. Yeah. Just short of a length.
1: Good stuff, Dennis. Thanks very much for the call. Farty Farfoy, he's my favourite.
0: Yeah.
1: Of all of them. Feel free to give us a call, 0800 Hauraki. Someone's texted her and said they went to school with the son of the Thingy puppeteer.
0: Oh, that's a good one. There we go.
1: That's a lame claim to fame.
0: Yeah, it certainly is. Keep those coming in, 3483 or 0800 Hauraki. What is your lame claim to fame? No claim to fame is too lame. This is the Hauraki Briefing.

0: 19 past 7 on the Hideki Breakfast. It's Lane Claim to Fame time. Give us a text 3483 or you can give us a call 0800 Hideki. No claim to fame is too lame. Let's go to the phones. William's on the line. Morning, William. Welcome to the show.
1: Morning. How's it going?
0: Good, William. What's your lame claim to fame?
1: Oh, just back in the day, maybe about 12 years ago. Just wanted to pick up a bit of gunge off a mate of mine. And, the stuff he gave me, he said it was from the same batch. He sold a
0: Snoop
1: Dogg while he was doing
0: his tour. Sold a Snoop Dogg. So hold on, William. You smoked weed from the same batch as Snoop Dogg.
1: Well, from what he says, apparently, yeah.
2: Yeah, I do. Yeah. Did you wonder as you were smoking it and the paranoia set in, did you think, has he pulled the wool over my eyes here a little bit?
1: I don't know how trustworthy the dealer was, but I'll take his word for it.
0: Yeah, I would too,
2: makes for a bit of yarn.
0: Yep.
2: And a great lame claim to fame. Thanks very much for the call. William, feel free to get in touch. 0800 Hideki, 0800 428 725. How's this one? My dad was a bit of a sports collector, and I wanted a new cricket bat, but he wouldn't buy me one. So I borrowed a bat.

0: at that level, you don't really need a big bat, mostly. You just, because the ball's so fast, you just need to time it.
1: I find it's hand speed at that.
0: Oh, yeah.
1: Yeah, at that level. That's what I found. This texter, 3483, I met the Hudson Cookie Bear in New Plymouth in the late 80s.
0: Wow. I wonder if he said anything other than Dumpty Doo.
1: I don't know. Should we go to the phone lines? Jason on line one. Morning, Jason. How are you going? What's your lame claim to fame?
2: Morning, guys. I was just dropping the kid off at school one day. Went over a speed bump, slowed down for a speed bump, as you do.
0: As you do.
2: Got a little donk on me ass, into my little Sentra at the time, and got out of the car, and it was the great ex-All Black captain, Graham Murray.
1: He rear-ended you.
2: Sorry, mate.
0: Hold on, Jason. You were rear-ended by former All Black captain, Graham Murray.
2: Roger that. Yeah, one of the best days of my life. I put my hand out. Are you the ex-All Black captain? Yes, I am, mate. Oh, mate. You're right. Yeah. Oh, he goes, I was just looking down. He did that hand motion, you know, to go to the phone or the thing or whatever was hand, and I just looked up, boom, you were there.
1: any damage?
2: Oh, just a little thing, but he scored a good try back in 1982, so I let him off, and you know, we all just went on our happy days, mate. Like, it's a little centre, mate, so all good, you know.
0: Oh, good on you, Jason. Yeah, you let him go without paying the excess just because he played some good games for the All Blacks. That's a great New Zealander,
2: right,
0: Jason.
2: That's what you've got to do, eh?
0: Good on you. And also, that's a great car, that Nissan Sentra. Bloody underrated car. They just go.
2: Go and go and go. Like my little Corolla, 93 Corolla I just bought the other day. But we won't get into that.
0: Good on you,
1: Jason. Don't have time,
0: Jason.
1: Thanks for the call, Jason. Great lame claim to fame. Feel free to give us a call. 0800 Hauraki. My lame claim to fame is that my missus served the Irish chaser from the Chase at the Arataki Visitor Centre.
0: The Arataki Visitor Centre. So is that in Rarotonga?
1: Or is that?
0: I imagine. That's Arataki.
1: Aitutaki?
0: Yeah.
1: Different place. Or Which one's the Irish?
0: Is
1: he the one that's got the bolo tie?
0: Oh,
1: with the curly hair? I think he might be. Let's go to line one where we've got Joe. Good morning, Joe. What's your lame claim to fame?
3: Good morning. When I was in my early 20s, I worked in London for a high-end furniture store. And on the dark day of the London bombings, I delivered a chair to Sting's residence and met Sting.
1: Oh. Was that related to the bombing or what? Happened to be the same day?
3: No, just happened to be the same day.
1: Yeah, right.
0: Wow. He didn't bring you in and involve you in some tantric sex by any chance, did he, Joe?
3: No, he was more involved in watching the Sky News.
1: Yeah, right. What was it, a chair?
3: Yeah.
1: What kind of chair?
3: So I worked for Viscount Minley, and he had a high-end furniture store.
0: Oh, yeah. Who can forget Viscount Minley?
3: Yeah, David Lindley,
1: Now, was it a recliner or like an office chair? What kind of chair were you dealing with?
3: Just a standard occasional chair.
0: Okay, he's not going to run a lazy boy, is he, Sting?
3: No.
0: He's not going to lock the rock and put the feet up?
3: No, I don't think so.
1: Oh, good stuff, Joe. Thanks very much for the call. Another text here from Sam off the back of the one that we had just before. I rear-ended Billy Bowden's dad.
0: Sorry?
1: Reverend Bowden.
0: Okay.
1: Don't feel great about it.
0: Interesting thing to share on the radio. This is the Hauraki Breakfast.

0: Coming up with Jerry and Manaya.
1: Olympic medal winning shot putter joins us, Tom Walsh. He's getting some interesting comments on his social media posts. Also, we need to run him by a fashion trend which he seems to have created.
2: Yeah, I don't know whether he's aware of it or not, but we certainly are and we want to get him behind it. Also, Commonwealth Games medal winning shot putter, Tom Walsh as well. Also, proud South Cantabrian.
1: Yes, that's right.
2: We don't have a frequency down there, so he's probably never heard this station.
1: Also, it's academic, a $50 Bunnings voucher up for grabs. 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We kick off at number 800. 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
9: 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Thanks to Export Ultra, the beer for here. The coaches will not meet with English referee Matthew Carley ahead of the first test in the four-match Springboks All Blacks series starting at Ellis Park on Sunday morning.
10: Ellis what?
9: Ellis Park.
10: Is he the ref that we had against, was it the Stormers, the first game that we played?
9: I don't know, but he was one of the assistant referees in that last game, and he found himself, as he always does, interfering.
10: Yeah.
9: He loves an interfere.
10: I think he might be.
9: He's been done some interfering in the team. Oh, he's one of my least favourite refs.
10: Well, I do wonder, so do you think he's, is he one of these ones that wants to slow the game down, review everything?
9: He wants to make sure that he is reviewed at the end of the game, and they have made sure that he has got every single call exactly right.
10: Yeah, right.
9: And he does not care about how the game goes. He just wants to make sure that he is being incredibly pedantic. It's not good.
10: Do we need to fly a bunch of Wellingtonians over there to abuse the ref, perhaps?
11: Oh,
10: because you know how they shut down their local competition because there's too much referee abuse? Do we just get? Do we need like the local Johnsonville PTA?
9: It's a good question. Are you allowed to abuse a professional ref? He's not giving up his time for nothing.
10: I mean, evidently, some of these referees, they want to be stars. They want to be celebrities. So I think pay them more, get them to front press conferences afterwards where you're allowed to pick their brain about what they thought went well. Because we do it with the coaches, we do it with the players. Mm-hmm. And when they screw things up, we hold their feet to the flame. For some reason, we don't do it with the refs. Why not do that? Then all of a sudden they've got 300,000 followers, they're getting brand deals.
9: Oh, that's quite a good idea. Or maybe just the first three rows of any home fixture are people who want to abuse the ref.
10: Yeah.
9: So they just stand there and just lay into them. The ref will be able to hear the calls coming from the crowd.
10: So it's Auckland netball fans, it's Wellington rugby fans.
9: I mean, firstly, can I just say, I do not condone saying anything to refs who go along and do it for free on Saturday Sport, and I'm completely against that. However, professional refs, particularly Matthew Carley,
10: fair ball go. Well, then to that end, at what age do you stop as a parent abusing refs when they're refereeing your children's games? Do we send all of the players at the front two rows? There's 44 players in the All Blacks. What's that, 88, almost 90 parents sitting in the front row just abusing the refs?
9: I love that. Under new World Rugby rules, both must agree to get together, otherwise neither can meet with the whistleblower alone.
10: The whistleblower.
9: All Black coach Dave Rennie says he's comfortable having voiced concerns about potential time wasting through other channels.
10: I think one of his superpowers is addressing the world as it is rather than how he wants it to be, and he just knows there's nothing he can do. If they're going to slow the game down, they're going to slow the game down. We'll just deal with it when it happens.
9: Oh, they will slow it down.
10: Oh,
9: don't worry about that.
10: They will slow it down.
9: And they are allowed to do that. $1.42 South Africa at the moment. TAB's got New Zealand at $2.80 for their first
10: test. That's way too long.
9: Warriors will be out without Charles Nicoll-Klukstar for the next 2 weeks after he pleaded guilty to a hip drop tackle on the Warriors, sorry, on the Broncos' Reece Walsh. Mm-hmm. His guilty plea for the grade 3 charge means he should return for the final regular season match against the Sea Eagles.
10: Good, we're going to need him.
9: Tanner Stower-Smith and Jacob Laban have accepted $1,000 fines for their grade 1 charges of a careless high tackle. I wonder how they pay that.
10: Yeah.
9: Do they go online and... I mean, if they don't pay that, do Baycorp turn up and send them a notice?
10: Yeah.
9: Bring
10: your in-laws.
9: $1,000 fines for careless high tackle and dangerous contact, respectively. They are available for selection.
10: This is the pointy end of the season where, you know, all season we've been talking about how do we fit all these halves in? Tane versus Chance, who's going to be playing fullback? How do we fit all these guys in the... Well, that... You're looking at it the wrong way. It's not a problem. It's a solution, because at this end of the season, we've got how many injuries? We've now got suspensions, and we've got that next man up mentality.
9: You'll know this. Is this an unusually injured year, or is it always like this?
10: No, it's always like this. Okay, it's just such a brutal and long season. Yeah,
9: it is. And former Australian opener Matthew Hayden, speaking of brutal, is the latest to demand change to the National Test cricket side after their loss to Bangladesh and Darwin. He wants Matt Renshaw and Sam Constance recalled after number 3 Manus Labuschagne and opener Jake Weatherall continued lean trots in the 9-wicket defeat.
10: Lean trots.
9: The second fixture starts on Saturday in Mackay.
10: Can we address Matthew Hayden's new haircut?
0: Yes.
9: He's got plenty of hair now, hasn't he?
10: He spent 2 summers on the coverage wearing cowboy hats, and then all of a sudden this year, removed the cowboy hat to reveal a Gen Z broccoli haircut.
9: Yeah, luscious locks.
10: Yeah, it's the kind of haircut that you would see hogging the bench press at your local gym. There'd be 7 of them just standing around doing nothing.
9: Taking selfies,
10: mm-hmm. Yeah, that's right.
9: Chatting up girls on Snap.
10: Maybe whoever did the hairline has only got one haircut available to them.
9: The broccoli.
10: Oh, sure.
9: Up next, Tom Walsh joins us. I want to talk to him about his new community, which are following him. This is the Hauraki Breakfast.

0: That's the Queens of the Stone Age on the Hodaki Breakfast. 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So the other day we were watching the Commonwealth Games, and there was our famous shot putter, Tom Walsh, ended up with a silver medal in the Commonwealth Games. Fantastic effort from him.
1: Yeah.
0: And we noticed something, Minara and I, when we were watching, and that is a fashion trend which seems to have emerged out of the shot put community, and it's now filtered its way into fashion areas around the country.
1: Yeah.
0: And that is shot put chic, which is a baggy top, maybe a t-shirt or maybe a singlet, and then a pair of bike shorts underneath.
1: Yeah.
0: And joining us on the line now is a person who's driving that shot put chic trend quite hard. It's Tom Walsh. Good morning. Welcome to the show.
2: Good morning, fellas. And it is New Zealand Fashion Week as well, obviously.
0: Yes.
2: You know,
1: see, this is the thing, Tom. People think that we just slap this show together. No, there's a lot of thought that goes into it. There's a lot of timing. Firstly, congratulations on the silver. We're all very, very proud of you. But like Jerry said, the shot put chic is it's also the domain of the millennial female. They will often wear a baggy t-shirt with the tight shorts. Where does that trend come from?
2: Well, I think sadly, you know, fashion has a price, and this price that we pay is that it frames up when you've got a bit of a motor. It frames the motor quite well, and you know, we got good legs, so we're showing the legs off with those nice tight shorts on too. You know, so that's it's fashion. Yeah, you know?
1: This is why it appealed so heavily to me, Tom, because I've got a shot putter. I'm going for the shot putter's build. I don't quite have the arms. So I see some people go with the singlet, other people go with the shirt.
2: Yeah, we give the guys who go with the t-shirt a bit of stick because, you know, a bit self-conscious around the arms, the shoulders, you know, they don't quite have it.
0: Yeah, and I think sometimes, obviously, with a t-shirt, it can prevent a little bit of side move. Which can
2: nothing wrong with that, Jerry.
0: No, I'm not judging, Tom. You know me. I love a bit of side move myself. But I was just thinking as well, in terms of New Zealand and New Zealand fashion, it's perfect, isn't it? Because I think if we were a nation and we look at ourselves, I think across the board we are a nation of shot putters.
2: No, I think we definitely are. We're built for it, right? And we also like a bit of food. So that's never goes astray in the shot put community.
1: Yeah, well, that's why we wanted to get in behind this and make shot put chic the fashion of the summer. So I think Jerry and I at least will be donning the tight shorts and the baggy shirts and singlets going forward. But so you posted you posted on social media the other day a potential new modelling career for yourself and maybe post your shot put career. You were just wearing some clothes you might wear on a building site. And I went to comment on that and say, look, I'm all in on the modelling career. I would just rather see a bit of shot put chic rather than worksite chic. When I got into the comments, I noticed there's a particular particular type of audience that you've garnered on social media. It's got something to do with James McConey. Is it his fault?
2: Well, it's not directly James's fault, but fans are fans to start with. Let's be clear with that one. And, you know, it's safe to say that in the gay community, you know, myself and a lot of the shot put boys have a lot of attention. You know, we are bears in the gay community and people love that. So we actually have a guy, again, he's called Yogi Bear. That's his handle on social media, I think. He follows us around to some meets in Europe and photographs us. So it's a real thing.
0: As part of the bear community, is it important to be running hair? I mean, hair on the face, hair on the back, or do you not have to have hair to be part of the bear community?
2: Well, I'm not sure if you've realised, Jeremy, but there's three different types of bears in the gay community,
0: okay,
2: right? I've been well informed here, fellas. there's polar bears, which are just big, you know, just big guys, you know, big fat guys. There's grizzly bears, which are big hairy guys. And this is what I got told while I'm pretty sure I was getting hit on. yeah, they said to me, well, you're the rarest of the lot, Tom. I'm like, oh, this is nice. You're the muscly bear, you know, big muscly guy. So there's three different types of bears here, Jerry.
0: Okay, no, this is totally news to me as well, Tom. I would have thought the polar bear, maybe a larger blonde man.
2: Well, look, I'm only just, you know, saying what I've been told. So
0: okay,
2: maybe we can start a new trend.
1: Okay, so polar bear, grizzly bear, muscly bear. I'd probably put myself in the grizzly bear category.
0: Tom, so you're off at the moment. You're heading to Europe for a meet?
2: Yep. Just a way to finish the Diamond League circuit for last two or three weeks of the season.
0: Okay, so it's a shot put event, not a beer event.
2: Oh, look, there may be one or two beer events that pop up. But
0: I feel like they could run in conjunction with shot put. You could be beer by night, shot put by day.
2: Yeah, well, there's been the talk about a yearly calendar, pop out. So there's also,
1: yes. Yes, dude, yes. You would print money with that.
0: Beers of shot put, calendar 2027. I think we could try and make that happen. Tom Walsh, thank you so much for your time this morning. Much appreciated.
2: Thank you, boys.
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0: It's the Beastie Boys on Radio Hauraki. 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All you got to do is answer three questions right out of five.
1: Go to the phone lines where we find Gemma. Good morning, Gemma. How are you going?
2: I'm good. How are you?
1: Very, very well, thank you. What school will you be representing this morning?
0: Takapuna Grammar. Takapuna Grammar, of course. Alumni there, Murray Deeker, former News Talk ZB talkback host.
1: Would have been before Gemma's. There you go. Would have been before Gemma's time.
0: Lord.
2: Takapuna. That was after my time.
1: Would have been after Gemma's time. Not on the much vaunted It's Academic Roll of Honour, but a flash school. And I know it's a flash school because I've been to play basketball there on the weekends. And not only are the nets not ripped off the court, but also the pads are on the poles that hold the hoops up. That's how you know it's a nice neighbourhood. Usually,
2: yeah.
1: That's
2: there you go.
0: Yeah. So let's go down to the school and rip some pads off some hoops.
1: Yeah, that's right. Just
0: can't do that.
1: I've noticed none of the sirens have been taken off the corners of the school roofs either. All right, Jimmy, you know how this works. Five questions, get three right, you win yourself. Today it is a $50 Bunnings voucher.
0: Okay, Gemma.
2: First
0: question for you. Apart from the Warriors, which other NRL clubs has Chanel Harris-Tavita played for?
2: I don't know. Bulldogs?
0: None.
1: Trick question.
0: Patrick Carney and Dan Auerbach are members of what band?
2: Oh, shit. I don't know. Pearl Jam?
0: No, it's the Black Keys. Helsinki. Got to get these three right. Helsinki is the capital of which country?
2: Sweden?
0: No, it was always going to be one. It was going to be Norway.
1: Yeah.
0: Sweden Finland, and it was Finland. So unfortunately, Gemma, you cannot win the prize. But we will ask you the last couple. Sachin Tendulkar's got the most runs in Test cricket. Who's second? Of course you knew that.
2: Yeah.
0: And the Aerosmith song, I Don't Want to Miss a Thing, featured on what 1998 film? And you knew that was Armageddon.
2: Oh, Armageddon.
0: Yeah, you knew that was Armageddon.
1: It's just luck of the draw sometimes, isn't it?
0: Yeah. It was just one of those ones. It was either going to be Finland, it was going to be Sweden, or it was going to be Norway. But you chose the wrong one. Anyway, Gemma, thanks for calling. Thanks for listening to the Hauraki Breakfast.
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0: Oh, yes, the GOAT countdown continues starting at number 800. The greatest of all time back for 2026. We've also got $100 to give away every hour while the GOAT's on this morning. This is the Hauraki Breakfast.
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5: A new law has come into play recently, which sort of has upped the power of the citizen's arrest. 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
20: In this update, Chris Penk says the failed move against Chris Luxon was on him alone and insists no one else was involved. After being dumped from Cabinet, the National MP has confirmed he's leaving politics and won't be running for another party. Mayor Wayne Brown says Auckland needs to get a second harbour crossing right. The government's new business case will look into tunnel and bridge options, including Brown's preferred option of a bridge across Miola Reef, despite it being ruled out before.
21: We are no longer a rich country. Have they not noticed? The income from driving and from everything is dropping.
20: Four Kiwi supplement companies are being investigated over claims of inaccurate expiry dates and country of origin labelling, with fines of up to $200,000 possible. It comes just months after the NZ Muscle scandal, with the Commerce Commission still looking into dozens of concerns about the company. And the long-running case over Tupac Shakur's murder in 1996 is now being heard in a Las Vegas court. Dwayne Keith Davis has been charged with murder, with prosecutors alleging he organised the shooting after an attack on his nephew earlier that day.
22: Now, let's be clear. Dwayne Davis did not pull the trigger. But what he did do was plan the retaliation for the beating of his nephew.
20: In sport with Export Ultra, the beer for here. All Blacks coach Dave Rennie remains hopeful Damien McKenzie can start against the Springboks in the opening rugby test of their four-match series at Johannesburg's Ellis Park on Sunday morning. McKenzie and likely reserve halfback Cortez Atama are the two injury worries lingering. First choice number 9, Cam Roygaard and wing Will Jordan are all but cleared to play. And drama from Zurich. Sky News reports football's world governing body FIFA has dismissed Chief Operating Officer Kevin Lamour. He recently criticised President Gianni Infantino's plan to sell part of the World Cup to investors. 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
0: That's right, The Hauraki Breakfast, Tuesday the 18th of August 2026. The GOAT countdown continues at number 800 today. So let's look back at some of the highlights from yesterday.

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0: Number 880, Crowded House.

0: 850. Poison. Every rose has its thorn.
1: Every rose has its thorn.
0: 840. Fun-loving criminals. 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
1: So there it is, Radio Hariki's Goat Countdown for 2026. That was yesterday. We've also got $100 to give away every hour while the Goat is on. 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
2: That's important. A lot of people have been texting in throughout and actually overnight as well, saying, hey, I missed yesterday. How do I keep track of it? Hariki.co.nz will upload those as they play.
1: That's right.
2: Should we get back into it?
1: Yeah, starting at number 800 today, Manoi. The second song in the countdown from this particular artist so far this year.
0: 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Number 800, David Bowie, Modern Love.

0: 9 past 8 on the Hideki Breakfast. That is number 800 in Radio Hideki's Goat Countdown. Modern Love by David Bowie from the 1983 album Let's Dance, a great album. Number 497 last year, Manar, in the Goat Countdown.
1: Yeah, dropped 300 spots from 2025, despite the fact it came out over 40 years ago. That I don't understand. I guess this is just the shifting sands of time, isn't it?
0: One of the great albums, Let's Dance. And Let's Dance, of course, famous. That hasn't been yet. I imagine that that's going to find its way down a little bit lower.
1: You'd be top hundreds.
0: Because originally that was going to be, it was like a sad song that was going to be Let's Dance. And then Nile Rodgers came along and went, you know what, I'm going to put a little bit of a funky, but let's make it. It can't be called Let's Dance and not make it dancey.
1: Not make it dancey. I feel like Dave Bowie owes a lot, I just call him Dave, owes a lot of his career to Nile Rodgers. A lot of his career.
2: I think so.
0: Oh, absolutely. A great collaborator, David Bowie. So, early in his career, he was obviously known for his theatrical costumes. He had the Ziggy Stardust Zone. And here he's talking about how that didn't really sit very well with some of the musicians that he toured with.
3: So, these guys all came from Hull. You know, we're going to play a rock and roll band. They like the songs and all that. And I said, yeah, it's great. So, do you want to see what we're going to wear? Oh, yeah, right. Not wear. Bloody right. I'm not putting that on. I said, no, believe me, you look great. It'll really suit you. Yeah, right. And so I don't know how I did it, but I managed to talk them into doing it. A couple of nights later, we'd done a couple of shows, and all these girls were all over them. And suddenly the dressing room procedure was really different. It's right, who's got the blush? Trevor, have you finished with that mascara?
0: That is David Bowie. So this next song was recorded in 1996, released in 1998. Manaya's favourite artist?
1: Least favourite artist, I would say. I would say if I had one wish from a genie, it would be that I could bring this person back from the dead and drown them in the river myself.
0: But recorded in 1996, released in 1998, you might wonder why it took 2 years to come out.
1: Because it sucked. Watch the evil
4: back the sky. Jeff really enjoyed searching. Jeff really enjoyed exploring. He had fantastic technical gifts. He could sing anything. Away from the screen. It was such a goofy accident. You know, on a whim, he and a friend stopped. They were looking at the river. They were waiting for the band to arrive in town to rehearse for the album. And he jumped in the river with his clothes on and his shoes on and got caught up in the current and drowned.
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0: Number 798, Nirvana on a Plane. This is the Radio Hariki GOAT Countdown. We're counting down to number one, the greatest of all time.
1: Do you know, a couple of years ago, I was sent on a promo around the country. I had to drive this ute, basically the length of the country. Took that opportunity to give myself an education in music and went to Rolling Stone's top 100 albums of all time and tried to chew my way through them as best I could. Of all of the albums that I listened to on that trip, there was probably like three that stuck out as, geez, these are good.
0: Okay. The Venga Boys.
1: The Venga Bus is Coming.
0: Yep. Yep. ABBA, Arrival.
1: ABBA and Aqua Barbie Girl.
0: Good. Yeah.
1: Those are the ones that stuck out to me. Mm-hmm. But no, I would say Stevie Wonder's Songs in the Key of Life.
0: Great album.
1: Amy Winehouse, Black.
0: Great album.
1: Back to Black? Black. Incredible album. And I know we play a lot of them, but never mind, Nirvana. It really sticks out. When you listen to it in the context of some of the great albums of all time, that one, it stands out among those. Yeah. And I know we play it so often that you get a bit desensitized to it, but incredible album.
0: I remember when it came out, 1991, their second studio album at the time, nobody really, other than people who are involved in music, certainly not people my age, 14, 15, had ever heard of Nirvana.
1: Yeah.
0: Because it wasn't played on the radio. But
1: not big fans of Buddhist concerts.
0: No. On a Plane, Nirvana, number 703 in the GOAT Countdown last year, so it's down 95 spots from 2025. Of course, Kurt Cobain married Courtney Love the year after Nevermind came out. That only lasted a couple of years.

0: New Zealand for the big day out. And she was interviewed by a young man, a young 21-year-old man, who went by the name, it's a strange name, Newsboy.
1: What's your story?
2: I did the interview.
1: What's your name?
2: Newsboy.
1: Newsboy.
3: Look, put yourself in my position. You're 21 and you're being hit on by an international rock star. Jesus.
1: We're just checking you out.
4: We suspect that Newsboy is a surfer.
5: Scorpio.
6: No.
4: Oh, Taurus.
6: No, Scorpio.
1: What are you?
6: No. Aquarius, Capricorn, cusp.
2: I actually read something where Marilyn Manson said Billy Corgan was boring and Marilyn Manson made him more exciting to go out with.
1: Marilyn Manson said what?
2: Said that Billy Corgan was boring until I took him out, tried to do some exciting things with him.
1: Oh, he was very, you know, he was very romantic. He was very about that kind of late 80s romantic epic thing, which was very exciting, you know, in my youth. It bores me now, but I'm just looking for a husband. How about you?
2: I'm fine at the moment.
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1: Talking to Johnny Too Good tomorrow, is that right?
2: That's right. Yeah, we will be.
1: You can pick his brains about the whether we used to live in caves or not.
0: Oh, I've been wanting to do this for some time, actually.
1: Yes. What song is that from?
0: There's Something Missing in Our Brains. We All Used to Live in Caves. I feel like it's from the General Electric album.
2: Oh, I reckon it's Beautiful Machine,
1: Beautiful
2: Jerry.
1: Machine.
0: Beautiful Machine. Okay.
1: Which I suspect will be higher. This is not the last we'll hear from She Had in this countdown.
0: No, I'm pretty sure She Had featured a lot in last year's countdown.
1: I believe Home Again's actually won this before. Have I made that up?
0: I feel like it was two.
2: Let's just
0: I feel
2: it has.
0: Maybe it was two, but anyway, that's La La Land. She had that wasn't in the GOAT countdown last year. Written obviously during a period when the band spent time living and writing in the US. It was from their 1996 self-titled album, also referred to as the Fish album. That's the turquoise one with the fish on it.
1: Yes. So this would have been from their. Was this not the Pacifier days when they were trying to crack it in the US?
0: No. It was the one before that.
2: Right.
1: Okay.
0: Yeah.
2: That's right.
0: It was the one before that. Yeah. So, yeah. Well, this was like, what did we say? 1996. Yeah, no. It was pre all of that sort of stuff. So, John Too Good said the first verse is about hopping into a cab in LA and having the guy ask me if I was.

0: you here and telling me about his wife who'd been put in prison.
1: Jesus.
0: That's hectic. And then saying, this town is terrible. It's the land of everything and nothing at all. Oh. And I thought, hell yeah, there's a song in there.
1: This is the thing, man. Ideas aren't your own. They come to you from the universe. You've just got to have your antenna up.
0: That's right. So she had have also been lucky enough to play gigs with Black Sabbath. Here is Johnny Toogood talking about Ozzy Osbourne.
2: I think we played about 7 shows with them. I mean, we played 2 in Auckland, and then we went all around Australia with them. I mean, he was always so lovely. What was great about Black Sabbath, full stop, was they were still working with the same crew they'd had for years. It was a very family-orientated vibe backstage. I remember seeing him initially backstage and going, wow, he looks like he's got Parkinson's disease. And is this exploitative? But then I saw him on stage and I saw him come alive and went, oh no, if you took this away from him, he'd probably pass away. So this is keeping him alive, you know? And then meeting them, he was lovely and hilarious. And he just went, oh, so how do you get on with a name like Sheard? Oh yeah, can be a bit of a drag, but he was like, oh, you guys are good though. I was like, yeah, cool, bro.
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0: Yeah, the GOAT countdown continues. 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
6: Jerry and Manaya, the Hauraki Breakfast.
0: On the Hauraki Breakfast. 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Thanks to Export Ultra, the beer for here. The Warriors selection stocks have taken a double hit from Luke Metcalf's hamstring injury and a two-match ban for Chan's Nickel Klukstad for a hip drop tackle on Reece Walsh. Coach Andrew Webster has effectively been left to choose a playmaker to join Chanel Harris-Tavita from the New South Wales Cup pairing of Luke Hansen and Jet Cleary.
1: I suspect, from what I'm hearing, I know a lot of people want a Cleary in there, but I think it's going to be Luke Hansen. And you'll know at 4 o'clock this afternoon when Webby names his team. But I would say to Webby, don't restrict yourself just to the New South Wales Cup pairing. You know, Stacey Jones is still in the setup.
0: Sean Johnson.
1: Sean Johnson.
0: I believe he's still fit.
1: Is still fit.
0: Yeah.
1: You know, and they're...
0: Olsen Filipina.
1: Olsen Filipina. The Wiz, Gary Freeman.
0: Yeah.
1: I think he's on a fishing charter this weekend, but...
4: Is Gene Namu still around?
1: Gene Namu.
4: Because he was he more of a six, though? So then Chanel would still have to go to seven.
1: Well, in that era, but, you know, these days, true. The game has changed.
0: I think he's still in good nick, Gene Namu.
1: I think Gene Namu's still in good nick.
0: All Blacks coach Dave Rennie remains hopeful.
1: All Blacks coach Dave Rennie.
0: He's a possibility. He remains hopeful. Damien McKenzie, also a possibility.
1: Damien McKenzie. Wow.
0: Can start against the Springboks.
1: The Springboks.
0: Yep, in the opening rugby test of their tour.
1: All right, we've rung the towel up.
0: At Johannesburg's Ellis Park on Sunday morning. McKenzie and likely reserve halfback Cortez Ratima are the two injury worries lingering.
1: Did you see, so Noah Hotham got the call up and he was, wherever he was, I want to say...
0: Whitebaiting.
1: He was playing NPC, but he... His passport was in Nelson because he wasn't planning on going over to South Africa. So he had to fly back to Nelson to pick up his passport and then fly off to South Africa.
0: Oh.
1: Yeah.
0: First choice number 9, Cam Rogard and wing Will Jordan are all but cleared to play.
1: Because I would also say if you know, it's every child's dream in this country to go and play for the All Blacks one day. But I think if Dave Rennie called me up and said you can come play for the All Blacks, but you have to fly to Nelson first and then over to South Africa, I'd probably say, nah, you're right, Renz.
0: Well, you got a job to do here. We've got the goat countdown, brother.
1: That's good. Sorry.
0: Come on.
1: Sorry, Renz. I don't know if you've heard, brother. Well, you've been living under a rock, hey, Dave.
0: We're counting down to number one.
1: We're counting down to number one, mate.
4: Well, he's voted, obviously, for his.
1: Yeah, that's
4: obviously.
1: Right.
4: Yeah.
0: Sorry, man, I got the goat on. Rennie says McKenzie is building his training load on a twisted ankle suffered against the Sharks.
1: You'll be right.
0: Really? And drama from Zurich. Sky News reports football's world governing body FIFA has dismissed Chief Operating Officer Kevin Lemieux. He recently criticised President Gianni Infantino's plan to sell part of the World Cup to investors. There we go, he did a bit of a Luxon. FIFA did not comment on the terms of Lemieux's departure.
1: See, she's cutthroat at the top, isn't it? If you voice any opinion, and that's how you build healthy workplaces, is if anybody has a different opinion than the leader, you sack them.
0: Absolutely. Yeah, be brave, speak up. That's the work. That's the strategy around here.
1: Yeah,
0: be brave, speak up.
1: If I'm dismissed tomorrow, it will be for criticising Jeff Buckley in the countdown earlier this morning.
4: But thanks for speaking up, man.
0: Yeah, you got to speak your truth.
1: I thought I had the numbers.
0: Up next, the Goat Countdown continues. We've also got $100 to give away every hour while the Goat's on. Listen out for the cue to call.
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0: We've got $100 to give away right now. Give us a call, 0800 Hauraki, 0800 428 725. Let's go to line 6 where Alana from Wellington is on the line. Morning, Alana.
2: Good morning.
0: So you're a stay-at-home mum. You staying at home today, Alana?
2: Oh, just done the school drop-off.
0: Good on you, Alana.
3: Don't let the IRD hear about that. You're supposed to be staying at home. Have you voted in the goat, Alana? What's your goat?
2: I haven't, but it's a Supernatural theme song that's very popular in our household. Geez, what's the name? Carry On My Way With Him.
3: Oh, Kansas.
0: Carry On, Kansas. Yeah. Oh, the harmony.
3: Tremendous. One of the great intros.
2: Yes.
0: I love the
3: great intros. No auto-tune on that.
0: Oh, no.
3: That's just talent.
0: Oh, no. Bring the drums in. Oh, good on you, Alana. Well, congratulations. You won $100.
2: Oh, my God. Thank you so much.
0: That's an absolute pleasure. Have a lovely day. The Goat Countdown continues after the break at number 794.
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1: Yeah, mad bastard voted for that one. It was 534 on the GOAT countdown last year, so it's down 260 places.
0: He'll be gutted about that, Ben Harper.
1: Yeah.
0: I know he tunes into the GOAT countdown every year.
1: That's Tom Harper, I think.
0: Oh, is it? Yeah. Sorry. I knew it was someone Harper.
1: One of the member of the Harper family does tune in. I don't know if it is Ben.
0: Tom or Ben. I mean, similar names in a way, aren't they?
1: Yeah, one key difference. Tom Harper heavily on the piss. Ben Harper off the piss.
0: Yeah. Well, here he is talking on the Project Australia about that.
2: Do you guys have the most boring rider of all time? Is it like kombucha and peppermint tea?
3: Yes.
2: Which is
3: so non-blues.
2: Yes.
4: Do you have too much kombucha and you're like, whoa?
3: There are some people that say that kombucha is outside sobriety. Oh. That you can't do it. It's a dividing line in the
2: really?
3: Sober camp.
4: But those people are wanking. Are they not? I'm so sorry if you're one of those people. I should have checked first.
3: No, it's all right. That's all right. I am that.
0: So there he is. The crowd loved it. The next song is number 793. It's down 35 places from the GOAT countdown last year. It's from the fantastic album Siamese Dream, my favourite Smazzapazz's album. Here's Billy Corgan talking about the song.
5: Rocket's a song which was pretty much around Gish era. We used to play it live, I think, right after we finished Gish, or even while we maybe were recording Gish. I never really wrote the lyrics for it. I found a board tape recently of the band playing in England in 92, and I'm inventing the lyrics as the song goes on. There's no lyrics. So the song was called Rocket, yet it had no meaning, no lyrics, anything.
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0: From the 1994 EP, Jar of Flies, that is Alice in Chains, No Excuses, number 792 on the GOAT countdown for 2026.
1: Having a bit of a moment right now, as is often the case with a lot of these artists, I feel like the Gen Zers are rediscovering some of the great music that we already knew about. Alice in Chains being one of them. They are, I think Rooster and Nutshell are getting a real run on the TikToks at the moment. Mm-hmm. And so the kids are going, geez, we heard of this band, really.
0: Yeah. Interestingly, though, that was number 678 actually last year in the GOAT countdown. So
1: down.
0: It is down 114 places.
1: Well, am I a year behind on the TikTok trends then?
0: Well, I wouldn't be surprised.
1: Yeah, that's right.
0: A lot of people think, where does the name Alice in Chains come from? It's a very unusual name for a band. Mm. Well, here's how they came up with it.
2: He had a band called Alice in Chains as well, but it was with had the N in there, like Guns N' Roses. You know,
3: who's
2: like,
3: this?
2: Lane.
3: Okay.
2: Yeah, he had a version of a band.
3: Alice in Chains,
2: yeah. Or whatever. But I mean, the name, I guess, I think came from before that, and I've never really got the straight answer, but I think the idea was him and a couple of buddies who has wanted to put together a speed metal band that dressed in drag. So they needed a hard word and a soft word. So you got the Chains, Alice in Chains. So
3: that's cool.
2: There you go.
4: The GOAT. You know, we got the GOAT here. Everybody piss off.
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0: goat.
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2: 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Edwin Collins, A Girl Like You.

0: Oh, that's a tune by Edwyn Collins, number 790 in the Hideki Greatest of All Time Countdown, Girl Like You.
1: Yeah, I see it's up 183 places from 2025. That is one of those songs, every time it comes on, you're like, oh,
2: yeah,
1: I like this song.
0: Yes,
1: I like the song. I want to address a text that came in just before, and it said from Vaughan, Mania is throwing lots of missiles at great songs and artists this week. For a guy who unironically loves Linkin Park and Incubus.
0: Yeah, look, you
1: that's
0: are
1: a fair point.
0: Firing some shots. You're going to get some shots back.
1: Yep.
0: Yeah, so that Girl Like You, Edwyn Collins, from the 1994 album Gorgeous George, best known for appearing actually on soundtracks for the 1995 film Empire Records,
1: yep,
0: and the 2003 film, now this is how I knew it,
1: yeah,
0: Charlie's Angels
1: Full Throttle. Yes.
2: Who could forget?
0: Who can forget?
2: Is that the one with all the women independent? Throw your hands up at me.
0: I'm not sure.
1: I don't know, man. I was sort of taking the piss when I said I remembered it from that movie, but you've given yourself away there.
2: Dang it.
0: So this next song wasn't in the GOAT Countdown last year. The writers of the song had to spend some time in court, actually, around 15 years ago.
3: In 1980, Down Under was adopted as a punchy anthem for Alan Bond's America's Cup Raiders. But fast forward to 2010, and Men at Work were sued over the flute solo in their hit song. Copyright was infringed because Down Under reproduced a substantial part of Kookaburra, a children's song written in 1934 for a Girl Guides competition. This is what the two songs sound like together.

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1: 182.
0: You see, that wasn't in the GOAT Countdown last year, Manoi.
1: No. I feel like Blink 182, another one of these bands that's having a bit of a resurgence. It's one of these things. I don't know if you've seen these sort of like reunion tours that are going around at the moment. There's a few of them. I've been to a few of these gigs, and they are so. I mean, Craig David when he came last time. They're so good, these reunion tours. But it's also one of those things that really makes you feel old. You know, when Blink 182 do a reunion tour, you're like, reunion tour.
0: Yeah,
1: we're still going, aren't we? Aren't we still Blinking 182?
0: Well, the other thing you need to do is make sure.

0: We went in to start writing the next album, which became Take Off Your Pants and Jacket, and we were determined we were going to make this important, different record. We'd done all the poppy, sing-along, silly stuff. This song was going to be post-hardcore, post-punk, darker, edgier, demoed it. Our manager came in to listen to everything, listened to it all and goes, it's cool. There's none of that happy summertime, you know, go out with your friends and have a great time song. And I was so mad. I was like, fine, you want your happy summertime song? I'm going to write you that. And it became the rock show. Tom went home the same night, same energy, and wrote First Date. So the first two singles that came off of Take Off Your Pants and Jacket, The Rock Show and First Date, written in anger at our manager.
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0: 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Wait for me, Kings of Leon.
1: So off the 2013 album Mechanical Bull, what is the one that I bought on CD only by the night? That would have been earlier than that, probably around 2009. I heard Closer was in the countdown yesterday. Probably my favourite. Oh, there's some good Kings of Leon songs out there.
0: There certainly are. That one there wasn't in the Goat Countdown last year.
1: No.
0: So Kings of Leon, obviously made up of three brothers and a cousin.
2: Oh, yeah.
0: And during recording, they were known for getting into fist fights.
3: Is it true that this is the first Kings of Leon album to not involve a fist fight?
4: No punches were thrown. No animals were harmed in the making of our album.
3: Why were punches ever thrown in the first place?
4: There's a lot of ego involved. Every one of us have the best job in the world, you know. Everyone wants to be a rock star. I don't love that term, but it's let's call it what it is, you know. When you go out on stage and there's thousands of people that are looking at you like this and singing your songs back to you, you know, ego comes into play. It's not the easiest job. Everyone thinks it's easy. They think it's all, you know, flying on private planes and supermodel wives and I think I do both of those. but there's a lot of downtime. There's a lot of sitting around and loneliness and, you know, just wanting to be home. So all that kind of stuff just starts to build. And the fact that we're brothers and cousins, we already have that in us, you know, to be competitive and argumentative. When we do have beefs or whatever, we keep it amongst ourselves, or try to at least.
5: 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Hallelujah. 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

0: Oh, tune from Porno for Pyros.
1: Great pits.
0: Number 785. I thought that'd be lower than that. It was 669 in last year's countdown, so it's down 116 spots.
1: We need to relitigate the whether it's higher or lower on the countdown thing, because I feel like Jerry has got a different, or Jerry and I have different
0: tastes.
1: Well, tastes, but also. And actually, Rudy, you'd be the deciding vote on this because you're the numbers guy on the show.
2: Okay.
1: When you say it's higher on the countdown versus lower on the countdown, what do you mean? Because to me, higher on the countdown means a lower number, which to you means that'll be lower on the countdown, wouldn't it?
0: Yep.
1: Yeah.
0: Totally. So I say if it's down 116 spots,
1: it is higher. In my mind, that means higher.
0: No, actually, I think that's probably higher.
1: Yeah.
0: I think that's probably higher.
1: Okay.
0: Yeah, yeah, I think I'm confused.
1: But it's a countdown.
0: Yeah.
1: This is like golf scoring. The lower is the better.
0: The better.
1: Ruta, if I say it's higher on the countdown, what do you think that means? What does that mean to you?
2: That it's got a lower number.
1: Yeah.
2: Kind of like in golf, it's better to have a lower number.
1: Yeah, yeah, yeah.
0: Do you have a higher or a lower score in golf, though?
2: But then if you're going up the leaderboard...
0: If you have a lower score in golf, that's a better score.
1: And if I've got a lower score than you in a round of golf, does that mean I'm up on you or am I down on you?
0: No, no, it means that you are better than me.
1: Yeah, so I'm up on you by 2 strokes.
0: Yep, that's right. So that means what?
1: I don't know.
0: I can't remember who said what.
2: The thing that gets me, Manaya, is when you said it was a count down. So I think if it's going down, it's...
0: better to go
2: work.
0: Down.
1: It's better to
0: loved. Go down.
2: Is it better to go down?
0: I think so.
1: Do we
0: suss this out?
1: Do we need to? Point of contention here. Do we need to rebrand this as a count up?
2: No, that's what
0: is up till all hours. I did so much counting. I went to sleep that night and I just numbers. I just was like, it's like that count from bloody Sesame Street. Yeah. So that's on there from their 1993 self-titled album Porno for Pyros. A great album. Number, as we said, 669 in the GOAT last year, so down, up, 116 spots. The song describes how aliens might be able to take over the world and treat humans as pets.
1: Oh!
0: Did you not know that?
1: No.
0: Because we aren't going so well taking care of ourselves.
1: Yeah, right.
0: I mean, the opening line, children are innocent, teenagers effed up in the head, adults are even more effed up, and elderlies are like children. I mean, that's, I think, very, very apt. That's a
2: poignant.
0: Good description of how
2: people are.
0: Yeah, you
2: a lot as well.
0: Yeah.
1: Yeah.
0: Here's singer Perry Farrell, great New Zealander, talking to Howard Stern about the idea.
3: Perry believes in aliens.
4: It's confirmed.
5: Yes, he's seen them.
3: Yeah, you've seen aliens. You said that the last time you were here.
6: I told you. I see them every day.
5: Every day.
6: I spoke to him before I got here.
3: Right.
5: What are they saying?
6: If they don't speak out loud.
5: Uh-huh.
6: It's kind of...
3: You spoke to them today.
6: Yes.
3: You know, and everyone assumes that aliens are so much smarter than us.
6: They are.
3: So when you guys wrote this song, you know, We Make Good Pets, you were talking about if these aliens came and visited us and we suddenly became a planet of pets.
6: Yeah, and that was written before I saw them.
3: Oh, really?
6: Wow. Yeah, yeah.
3: Because this is a very profound song.
5: Yes, it is.
3: We make good pets.
6: That's probably why they visit me, Howard.
3: Maybe because of the song. Do you feel when these aliens visit you, they treat you like a pet?
6: Well, check it out, man.
3: Okay.
6: It's like going to college. Eventually, you're going to be a smart

0: smarter as your professor, but your professor teaches you. And I think that's the way it goes. I think that we're being nurtured and raised, and we're,
1: you know, after Mental Jewelry, you know, we got in BuzzBin. We were like gold. We were number one on college radio. I didn't know we were going to get any bigger than that.
2: Yeah.
1: I had no expectations.
2: You were just a high school band.
1: Yeah, no expectations.
2: Yeah.
1: And after the Mental Jewelry record was finished, they said, okay, now do it again. And I'm like, well, I didn't, this was my whole life to this point. How the hell am I going to do it again? And then I really had to get serious. So I'm sitting there, I'm like, you know, I'm at a blank. We might have had a couple songs. And Bob Dylan came to my mind. I just thought, you know, what if I just don't think about melody right now, or don't think about a song, and just start telling a story?
3: Number 784, live, I Alone.
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0: That is live, I Alone, number 784 on the greatest of all time countdown on Radio Hauraki. What number was it last year, Mano?
1: 569, so it has dropped 215 spots.
0: Yeah, good.
1: Call that going up or call that going down or call that way too much feedback on the end of a song to play on commercial radio.
2: Okay, that's it.
1: But that is 215 spots worse than it was last year.
0: Yeah, so from the album Throwing Copper. Give us a call now, actually, 0800 Hauraki. If you want to win $100, we've also got $100 to give away every hour while the goat is on, and that's going to be on in the next wee while.
1: Which
0: certainly
1: means Beck's got another $100 to give away next hour as well.
0: That's right. The goat countdown continues. Radio Hauraki.
3: The goat. Call 0800 Hauraki.

0: 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Now, that's a massive climber on our GOAT countdown, up 87 spots from last year to number 782. It's Eels with Novocaine for the Soul. Now, Mark Everett, he started playing music as a kid because he idolised Ringo Starr. And years later, he was watching Ringo play from the side of a festival stage when the legendary Beatle walked right up to him.
1: I got to sing with Ringo, I was on the side of the stage watching him play, and he came over to me and said, would you like to sing on the last song? It's called With a Little Help from My Friends. It goes, I get by with a little help.
2: That's amazing.
1: And I said, I was like, I know it.
3: You should have said, never heard it. Never heard it. Could you say that again? I'm not sure what that is.
1: That's what a nice guy he is.
3: That's really cool.
1: Yeah.
3: That's pretty amazing. What year were you, Eels were playing somewhere with
1: that? Yeah. It was a festival, like, this is probably about 2011, I think.
0: Well, there you go. Ringo Starr getting to do I Get By With A Little Help From My Friends. Love it. Right, the GOAT countdown continues after news and sport. We'll be clocking in at 781, so stay tuned here on Hodaki.
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6: A new law has come into play recently, which sort of has upped the power of the citizen's arrest. And when a person finds someone committing or believes on reasonable and probable grounds that someone has committed an offence under the Crimes Act.
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6: Right, so you confiscate the drugs. Do you arrest the citizen?
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7: Very well.
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19: In this update, the government's pushing ahead with a new business case for Auckland's next harbour crossing, even as Winston Peters says he's not on board with it and it's a waste of money. Transport Minister Chris Bishop says Cabinet signed off on the plan.
20: Mr Peters is entitled to his view, obviously, but Cabinet's made this decision. It's the right thing to do and we'll be going ahead with it.
19: Winston Peters says he hopes a peace deal with Iran can be reached, but he's pushing back on Donald Trump's desire to make the Strait of Hormuz a US territory.
21: Because it belongs to the people who are there. Not the United States. That's how simple that is.
19: Trump says the US will bomb Oman if it gets in the way. More job cuts could be looming at Spark, with staff preparing for another round of redundancies. It follows an email sent to employees late last week.
22: The company announced 3 weeks ago it would be splitting into two separate business units, one covering broadband and phone services, and the other covering cloud and IT services. It's now looking at options to sell the cloud and IT arm. Spark says it will consult with staff about any potential restructures, with plans due to be finalised by the end of the year.
19: And the man accused of helping organise Tupac Shakur's murder in 1996 says prosecutors can't prove he was even in Las Vegas that night. The lawyer for Dwayne Davis has told jurors there's not enough evidence to link him to the drive-by shooting beyond reasonable doubt. Injured All Blacks duo Cam Royegaard and Will Jordan are firming as fit for the opening rugby test against the Springboks in Johannesburg. Coach Dave Rennie expects both to play on Sunday morning. And to rugby league. Almost a quarter of the NRL Grand Final tickets sold so far for the October 5 event in Sydney have been snapped up by fans affiliated with the Warriors. Their last premiership decider was in 2011. 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
1: You're listening to Hodaki Days with Beck. Thanks to TradeStaff. And if you're looking for work, check out tradestaff.co.nz. Now, that track we just played, it has slipped 81 spots from last year down to 779. It was Queens of the Stone Age with The Way You Used to Do. And Josh wrote those lyrics as a tribute to how he first met his wife. And he intentionally paired it with a swing jazz groove inspired by 1930s big band music. So that's a great reminder of what we have to look forward to when they head down our way to tour New Zealand this December. Right, coming up next, we're stepping into the late 1960s with a legendary LA band. This track is an absolute masterpiece of poetic psychedelic rock led by one of the most enigmatic and charismatic frontmen in music history.
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0: It's Radio Hauraki, and that tune just took a heavy hit on the countdown, down 341 spots from last year at 776. It's Brisbane's own Powderfinger with My Happiness. And frontman Bernard Fanning, he wrote that beautiful anthem all about the crushing loneliness of life on the road and missing home. You are locked into the GOAT Countdown here on Radio Hauraki. Remember, there is $100 cash up for grabs every single hour. It could be coming at you any minute, so listen closely for that cue to call. And when you hear it, dial 0800 Hauraki. You might get through. Coming up next, I've got a track that has also taken a massive dive, falling 391 places from last year. It's an iconic 90s movie cover, originally written by Neil Diamond, but famously reimagined by an American alternative rock band for the Pulp Fiction soundtrack.
1: 775, Urge Overkill. 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

0: You're listening to Hauraki Days with Beck, and that's coming in at 773. The Sneaker Pimps with Six Underground. It wasn't in our countdown last year, and that track actually samples the classic 1964 James Bond movie, Goldfinger. There you go. Right, time to go to the lines.
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0: Speaking to?
2: Hi, this is Nicole.
0: Hi, Nicole. How are you?
2: I'm well. How are you doing?
0: Good. So you've just heard the cuticle?
2: I did indeed.
0: Well, you've just won yourself $100.
2: Oh, you're doing that. That's so awesome. I've been trying it. I just love the countdown. Thank you so much.
0: Oh, that's brilliant. What was your number one song for the countdown?
2: This year it was Wide Open by the Chemical Brothers, but honestly, it was so hard. I could have picked 50 songs. Okay. No, it's tough.
0: It's super tough.
2: Feeling on the day.
0: I keep saying, yeah, that's my favourite song. I keep hearing, oh, especially now that the countdown started, I'm hearing songs I haven't heard in a long time going, should have voted for that one.
2: Oh, absolutely, absolutely. No, it's great.
0: Well, you've won $100, so congratulations.
2: Really, thank you so much. It's made my day.
0: No worries. Have a great day.
2: Have an awesome day.
0: And if you want to win $100 like Nicole just did, listen out every hour. We've got $100 of cash to give away for our Goat Countdown.
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0: Killers with Bones. It's tumbling down 234 spots from last year to 769. Nice. Now, the music video for that track was actually directed by the legendary filmmaker Tim Burton, which explains why it's packed with his signature creepy animated skeletons. Now, that wraps up another hour of your voted GOAT countdown, but don't go anywhere. As we kick off the next hour, keep your ears locked to the radio for that cue to call, giving your next shot at scoring $100 of cash. And we're going to kick off the next hour, jumping right back into the countdown with a massive psychedelic rock track that features one of the heaviest and grooviest bass lines of the 2010s. It's written by a brilliant Aussie multi-instrumentalist, and it's coming up after news and sport.
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18: In this update,
3: The government's pressing ahead with another look at a second Auckland harbour crossing, despite more than $100 million already being spent on planning work. Transport Minister Chris Bishop says the Crown will investigate a bridge or tunnel option, with tolls and Auckland Council funding also being considered.
4: The overall project's going to be multiple billions of dollars, so... And this is just the work you've got to do before you make a decision and you get to this point. The work's not going to go to waste. It's going to feed into exactly what we built.
3: Donald Trump says Oman could face military action if it blocks a US-Iran deal involving the Strait of Hormuz. The US president has also floated the idea of the US taking control of the strait.
5: Well, I just think it's a great idea. Yeah, I mean, we control it. We have total control over the strait. Now, they can be a nuisance. They can put a mine in the water. But the blockade has been very effective.
3: Four Kiwi supplement companies are being investigated over claims of inaccurate expiry dates and country of origin labelling, with fines of up to $200,000 possible. It comes just months after the NZ Muscle scandal, with the Commerce Commission still looking into dozens of concerns about the company. And Sir Ian McKellen has officially become a patron of Christchurch's Isaac Theatre Royal, more than a decade after helping raise $350,000 to restore it after the earthquakes. The Lord of the Rings star was honoured during a visit to the theatre, receiving a Ponamu Taonga and being named an honorary citizen of Christchurch. Silver Ferns captain Curran Berger will return to Super Netball for a second season at the Sunshine Coast Lightning. Up to 15 New Zealanders are in the reckoning for 80 full-time contracts across the eight Australian franchises. Nine featured in the competition this year, five of which were in the squad that won Commonwealth Games gold. And last year's US Open mixed doubles tennis champions Sara Errani and Andrea Vavasori have been granted a wildcard entry to defend their title. 2025's new format was designed to attract the biggest names, with direct entry calculated by singles ranking. Novak Djokovic and Aryna Sabalenka, Iga Swiatek and Casper Ruud, and Elena Rybakina and Taylor Fritz are among the pairings confirmed. Saddle up and shop Noel Leeming's anniversary sale now for big deals, daily clues and winning wheel prizes. 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

0: Nirvana with Love Buzzing on Radio Hauraki. New entry this year coming in at 766. Now that track actually predates their massive commercial success, dropping back in 1988 as their very first single off their Raw debut album Bleach. But it's always interesting to hear Kurt talk about the whirlwind era that followed. Check this out.
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2: 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Forget it. Doesn't matter.
0: It's just Kurt being Kurt. Love him. Right, coming up next, we've got an absolute masterpiece of a piano ballad from a legendary Australia singer-songwriter. 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

0: 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Now, quick heads up for Wellington. The Big Show are rolling into town with Tuatara for Beervana. They're hitting Henry Stadium this Friday the 21st and Saturday the 22nd of August. But before the gates even open, Jace, Mike and Keezy are hosting a live warm-up broadcast at Bertha Woods on Thursday, August 20th from 4pm. So the first 100 of yours through the door, you're going to score a free backbone tea. All thanks to the legends at Tuatara. So make sure you head to beervana.co.nz to secure your festival tickets. Now back to the countdown. Up next, we've got a massive climber that has jumped up 131 places from last year's countdown. It's a dark, brooding 90s alternative rock anthem from the legendary band that gave us Losing My Religion.
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0: Tauraki Days with Beck, and that slipped down 231 places from last year to number 760. It's MGMT with Electric Feel. Now, if you missed the breakfast show this morning, our legendary Olympic and Commonwealth Games shot putter Tom Walsh, he's been pulling in a lot of attention on social media lately. He jumped on with Jerry and Manai this morning to dissect some of the interesting characters who have been sliding into his DMs and liking his online photos.
1: Fans are fans to start with, let's be clear with that one. And it's safe to say that in the gay community, you know, myself and a lot of the shot put boys have a lot of attention. You know, we are bears in the gay community, and people love that. So we actually have a guy, again, he's called Yogi Bear. That's his handle on social media, I think. He follows us around to some meets in Europe and photographs us. So it's a real thing.
2: As part of the bear community, is it important to be running hair? I mean, hair on the face, hair on the back, or do you not have to have hair to be part of the bear community?
1: Well, I'm not sure if you've realised, Jeremy, but there's three different types of bears in the gay community, right? Okay. I've been well informed here, fellas. There's polar bears, which are just big guys, you know, big fat guys. There's grizzly bears, which are big hairy guys. And this is what I got told while I'm pretty sure I was getting hit on. Yeah, they said to me, well, you're the rarest of the lot, Tom. I'm like, oh, this is nice. You're the muscly bear, you know, big muscly guy. So there's three different types of bears here, Jerry.
0: What about panda bears? I wonder. You can hear the full chat with Tom is up now on their podcast. You can find it on the iHeart app or wherever you listen to your potties. And coming up after the break, I've got a tune that has slipped 105 spots from last year's countdown. Think 80s British gothic rock anthem. You'll find out what it is very soon here on Hauraki.
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0: listening to Hauraki Days. And that one there from Rancid, a massive mover on the countdown. It's climbed up 190 spots to land at number 757. It was Time Bomb. And the bassist, Matt Freeman, he wrote that legendary lightning-fast bass line in just one take while they were recording the album. Bit of a genius, eh? Now it's time for me to head to the phones.
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2: Ripper, hey?
0: What's your name?
2: Ruben.
0: Ruben, you've just won yourself $100.
2: Cheers, mate.
0: How's your day going?
2: Yeah, not bad, bloody good now.
0: I reckon. What are you up to today?
2: Nah, just out doing a couple of deliveries.
0: Nice. Are you a courier driver?
2: Oh, somewhat. For construction sites, I'll say.
0: Oh, yeah, nice one. Hey, what's your number one song if you were to put it in the GOAT countdown?
2: Oh, probably so many, I wouldn't be able to tell you.
0: Yeah, I reckon it's how you are in the vibe of the moment when you're going.
2: Exactly right. I've got the radio. I brought the radio with me in the truck, mate.
0: You enjoying the countdown?
2: Yep.
0: Epic. Well, congratulations, mate. $100 coming your way.
2: Sweet as.
0: Have a great day.
2: Cheers.
0: So if you missed out on the cash this time round, don't panic. We've got another chance for you to score $100 coming up in the very next hour. And as we kick off that hour, look out for a brand new entry to the list. It's a beautifully mellow, how do we say, acoustic folk rock masterpiece from 1971. And they're an English band who originally found inspiration for the track from their massive crush on Joni Mitchell. Who is it? You'll find out after news and sport coming up soon here on Hauraki.
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17: In this update, Winston Peters says spending money on another Crown-led business case for a second Auckland Harbour crossing is a waste, even though he ultimately signed off on it. He reckons the government should go straight to tender, letting industry do all the work.
18: We already spent $100 million on consultation. In any other country, there would be people going to prison for that.
17: St John has smashed its emergency call record again, taking more than 2,600 calls on Friday after a previous high was set just a week earlier. Demand stayed extremely busy over the weekend, with Auckland under the most pressure. Power companies will soon have to tell customers if there's a cheaper plan that suits them better under new rules from the Electricity Authority. It's also banning the companies from doing large chargebacks for bills older than 6 months, with Simeon Brown calling the changes common sense. And the long-running case over Tupac Shakur's murder in 1996 is now being heard in a Las Vegas court. Dwayne Keith Davis has been charged with murder, with prosecutors alleging he organised the shooting after an attack on his nephew earlier that day.
19: Now, let's be clear. Dwayne Davis did not pull the trigger. But what he did do was plan the retaliation for the beating of his nephew.
17: New Zealand State of Origin fans can circle Wednesday, June 16 on next year's calendar. The Australian Rugby League Commission has confirmed Auckland's Eden Park will host Queensland and New South Wales on that date. A Warriors game will take place at the ground on the Sunday prior. Injured All Blacks duo Cam Royguard and Will Jordan are firming as fit for the opening rugby test against the Springboks in Johannesburg on Sunday morning. And the Tall Ferns basketballers have beaten Argentina 57-35 at their pre-Olympic qualifying tournament in Mexico. 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